0: Alaska's Rock with Papa Roach, Even If It Kills Me. Has your older sibling ever tried to kill you growing up? Personally, I was the baby, so I was treated a little bit more spoiled versus the rest of the people in my family. I only have one sister, but I'm the baby in the entire family lineage. So I do know what it's like to be the younger sibling, and experts say that most young siblings don't actually feel spoiled at all. While some may have experienced more freedom or less strict parenting, many also report feeling underestimated, dismissed, or treated like the family baby far into adulthood. I can raise my hand on that. Therapists also say that labels can create pressure. Some youngest siblings feel like they have to be the fun, easygoing peacemaker, even whenever they're dealing with their own stuff. Others develop people-pleasing habits because they spent years focusing on everybody else's feelings other than their own. Why are all the arrows pointing to me here in the studio right now? I totally understand what this research is saying. It's basically trying to tell you that your adult personality is not coming off of where you line up and your siblings with your family. It has nothing to do with it. It all has everything to do with you and your own personality. Hopefully your sibling didn't try to kill you whenever you were growing up. This is the Elevated Afternoon Show until 7 on 106.5 KWL.
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0: Traffic looking heavy at O'Malley and Old Seward, Diamond and Old Seward, and at Tudor in Minnesota as we start to ease toward rush hour for our afternoon whirl. Moderately heavy traffic on 5th Avenue by Airport Heights and the Glen Highway. This is Time Saver Traffic.
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Alaska's Rock with Nirvana, Come As You Are. I am not ashamed to admit that I have a lot of Nirvana memorabilia hanging around my apartment and a lot of other music memorabilia. I cannot help it. I love decorating and music. That's what I know the most and what I love the best. So why not incorporate that into my space? I did the same thing here at work at my desk. All my vinyls are hanging up at the top. It's pretty awesome. I just posted a photo on our social media, 106.5 KWHL on Facebook and on Instagram. It's National Vinyl Day, so I figured why not show you what my desk looks like over there and we can chat about vinyls. But coming up next, I'm going to share with you some good news. Until then, it's Tim Montana. Break Me Down on 106.5 KWHL.

0: 106.5 K-Well with Disturbed, I Will Not Break. It is so easy to break in this day and age with all the crap going on around us in this world. That's why every day I come in to do my show prep and I look for a good news headline, because personally, I think we could all use some good news within our lives. Today, I read a story about a blind horse named Milo. He's still winning dressage competitions in England thanks to a unique system that people are calling equine braille. The horse's owner, Megan, has been with Milo for so long that they still communicate through signals from the reins, legs, and Megan's voice. Milo and Megan recently won the Royal Windsor Horse Show for the 8th straight year, but this time Milo did it without being able to see. If you don't know, dressage is an extremely difficult sport. It looks like they're just dancing around with a horse in an arena. Wrong. They are doing all the work, but you just can't see it. So being able to do that with a blind horse is absolute insanity, and they won for the 8th straight year. I want to give it up for Megan and Milo. I'm a big horse girl. I used to ride horses in high school and in middle school. That's a little fun tidbit about me. I do miss it. Hopefully, I'll get back into it here in Anchorage. But until then, I'm going to keep reading some great stories, especially the horse ones, and especially about Milo. This is the Elevated Afternoon Until 7 on 106.5 K-Well with Ella Outlaw.
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0: My Borealis broadband traffic cams at the way station by the S-curve show northbound Glen Highway traffic in the midst of rush hour for our afternoon tour. Here in town, I'm seeing bumper-to-bumper traffic in Midtown at 36th and the Seward Highway, so drive carefully. This is Time Saver Traffic.
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Metallica, My Apocalypse on 106.5 K Whale. I want to give a thank you to our friends at Frontier Charter School. Because of them, you're able to listen to us no matter where you go and at any time. So that means if you leave Anchorage and can't find us on your dial anymore, you can find us over on KWHL.com where our streaming link is. And it's also available for you 24/7. You never have to miss out on the great rock that we get to play for you here. Ella Outlaw joining you on your drive home until 7 for another elevated afternoon show. Coming up, I'm going to share with you how you're going to figure out where you're going to go next on your Alaska day trip. Let's get into a new one from The Warning, Kerosene, dominating the charts this week at number 2.

0: Alaska's Rock with From Ashes to New, Drag Me. I am kind of bummed out because the realization is setting in that summer is fading away and it's going away fast. We're already almost halfway throughout August. When did that happen? And in my mind, summer's going to go all the way until November because that's what I'm used to. But that's wrong. I hear that winter comes here around September and October. So I am not prepared for that, but I am prepared to take advantage of this great weather while we still have it. And I think that you should too. If you're wanting to go on an Alaska day trip, but you're confused about where you should go next, we can help you out every Thursday and Friday during Miles and Memories presented by Jiffy Lube. 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

0: Bumper-to-bumper traffic is what's going on in East Anchorage, South Anchorage, and in Midtown for our evening run inside rush hour, with volumes building at Boniface and DeBar, Northern Lights and the Seward Highway, Dowling and Old Seward, and Diamond and Arctic. 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

animal I have become. 3 days grace on Alaska's Rock 106.5 K Whale. I'm my own animal whenever it comes to vinyl. I'm obsessed with owning all my favorite records on vinyl. There's nothing like owning a physical copy of your favorite record. And also, I don't think I could ever have enough. And ironically, today is National Vinyl Day, so what better day to talk about it than right now? I'm going to share some more about my vinyl love with you in my next

Fighters with their brand new song Window that's climbing the charts on 106.5 K Whale. I think that song sounds just a little bit like Big Me. I really like it. Ella Outlaw with you here until 7 on your drive home. Today is National Vinyl Record Day. It's supposed to encourage you to listen to all kinds of music on vinyl, maybe spin a disc on a jukebox, or even show off your dance moves next to your record player playing your favorite album. I am a huge fan of doing that. There's nothing like owning a physical piece of music that you love. I think it makes you more of an authentic listener versus listening to it digitally. Personally, I also have so many vinyls in my possession.

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0: Temple of the Dog hunger strike on Alaska's Rock. You know who's not going hungry around here? Freaking Bob, your favorite morning show guy. He eats all the string cheese out of the communal fridge here at work, and I will never let him live it down. We have been having this feud going on about string cheese for at least 2 or 3 weeks. But today, I think I got the final laugh. I had our sales lady, Shay, go on over to K-Hits today, and she dropped off a bunch of little cheese stick wrappers all around his studio. Ha ha, Bob, joke's on you. You can take a little look at that over on 106.5 KWHL on our Facebook and on our Instagram page to get a little bit more in the know of this cheese feud. Ella Outlaw here with you until 7 for another elevated afternoon drive home and Five Finger Death Punch.
1: Oh,

Evanescence, who will you follow on Alaska's Rock? I hope that you follow along with me every time I let you know what happened on this day in rock music history, which happens every day on the Elevated Afternoon Show. I do that because I need to fulfill my own itch with knowing more useless information about rock. And also, I'm a huge nerd about rock in general. And if I could take any hints right now, if you're listening to K-Well, I could assume that you're also a bit of a rock nerd. So I'm just trying to boost that title here for you, put some more information into your head. Let's start off in 1991. Metallica's self-titled fifth album was released, which we all know by the Black Album. It's responsible for launching one of the biggest commercial explosions in heavy metal history. In 96, Radiohead road tests OK Computer. Oh, what a beautiful album. While opening for Alanis Morissette in Buffalo, Radiohead were playing new material, including early versions of No Surprises and Paranoid Android. In 2009, the legendary guitarist and recording innovator Les Paul died at age 94. His work with solid body electric guitars and multi-track recording and overdubbing has an enormous influence on the development of rock that we know today. Also, a happy birthday to Mark Knopfler, the lead singer.

0: for Dire Straits. Have you never heard his solo stuff? It's absolutely amazing. It's just as good as it is on Dire Straits. Also, I cannot get over Radiohead not being played here on K-Whale. To be honest, I understand why it's not, but since I am driving right now for the afternoon show, I think I might play you a Radiohead coming up here next. 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

Radiohead with The Bends coming off of their second studio album released in 95. The Bends. My old roommate Vivian back in college that was randomly assigned to me, might I add, showed me everything I know about Radiohead. She was the biggest fan I've ever seen in my life, and she transformed me into an even bigger fan. She told me that you're either a Radiohead OK Computer kind of fan or you're a Radiohead The Bends kind of fan. I'm more The Bends. I love that entire album. It's a no skip one for me. Ella Outlaw with you here until 7 for another Elevated Afternoon Drive Home. Coming up, I'm going to share with you a little bit more about the Megadeth ticket giveaway. Until then, let's listen to a new one from Papa Roach, Wake Up Calling on 106.5 K Whale.

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0: Alaska's rock with Deftones around the fur. Megadeth is just right around the corner from peeping into Alaska because they're playing at the Alaska State Fair on August 22nd, and Kay Whale has her chance to win a free pair of tickets for the next week. 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The lead singer of Metallica was our inspiration for our keyword. 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It's something new we're trying here on 106.5 K Whale instead of the call-ins. Ella Outlaw with you, heading out of the K Whale studio, but I do want to say thank you to the listeners tuning in outside of Anchorage on KWHL.com. That is all thanks to our friends over at Excellence in Health Chiropractic. I'll be back again tomorrow for another elevated afternoon show until 7. Until then, please drive safe and take it easy.
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3: On an average morning while heading into work, John was rear-ended at the light, spilling coffee on his shirt. He was in shock and mostly felt okay, but John didn't realize that his symptoms would be delayed. Neck pain, headaches, some shoulder pain too, a lot of discomfort. John didn't know what to do. Wait, he remembered, an ad on his radio.

0: 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So without hesitation, John picked up that phone and dialed 562-NECK and was greeted with, "Hello." 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Thanks to Excellence in Health Chiropractic, he could go about his normal day.
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0: If you don't get back to it soon enough, then nobody likes angry music. Wait, Slipknot does. Man, I love Slipknot. And Twizzlers. Oh, and Zima. Remember Zima? Come on, man. Focus. It's time for another long block of non-stop rock on K-Whale.

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18: It's showtime.
2: That just cracks me up, man. You look a lot better when you can't tell what you look like. That's us. That's hey man. I tell you, when people meet you for the first time, it's like, oh yeah,
19: that's what you look like.
2: Oh man, I thought you were taller. I'm like, yeah, I
19: thought you'd be bigger.
2: I get it. All right, welcome to the Throwback Thursday edition of the Bob Brock Radio Program. This week is flying by.
19: Yes, sir.
2: And fear not. Okay, so the weather yesterday was not great. We got a little spoiled, which it happens. Yeah, but this is going to burn off. It's going to make its way out of here. It's going to be kind of not a mixed bag today. Tomorrow, holy crap. Yeah, sure. Yeah,
19: 74.
2: Dude, yeah. It's going to we'll be tickling the 80s in the Mat-Su tomorrow. I'm telling you right now, if you're on your way to work, I get it. You got things to do. Work your ass off today. Get stuff done so that you don't have to go in tomorrow. Okay?
19: All right.
2: If you can take tomorrow off, take tomorrow off. You're going to thank me. You can get to that fishing spot or that camping spot today. Get there early before all those other yoo-hoos get there, right? Stake out your claim. Have some fun. Make a three-day weekend out of it.
19: Hell yeah.
2: Take tomorrow off. It's going to be one of the hottest days of the summer. It's going to be gorgeous tomorrow.
19: August has been pretty good.
2: August has been okay. I give it a...

0: give it a C plus.
1: Better than the other months.
0: I mean, yeah, I would say
1: we're 2 weeks in, and it's been pretty decent.
0: It's been all right.
1: Not much rain.
0: Yeah. August is by far been the best.
1: I think so.
0: Of the month so far. May was atrocious. May was the worst May that I've ever experienced in 36 years was horrible.
1: May might as well been.
0: Thank you.
1: February.
0: Thank you very much. June started out great and then sucked. Yeah. July started out great, then kind of sucked. August started out great, and it hasn't really sucked that bad.
1: No.
0: It hasn't been that bad.
1: No.
0: We have not yet, we haven't got like a whole like 7 or 8 days in a row.
1: No.
0: That hasn't happened all summer.
1: It used to happen when
0: all
1: we
0: the
1: were
0: time.
1: Kids.
0: I remember what in the happened? Early 90s, man, just days and weeks of beautiful weather.
1: Yeah.
0: I don't know. Are they seeding the skies? I'm not totally against the idea that they are, that there's something going on with the weather.
1: Yeah, a little weather manip.
0: I don't know. I mean, obviously.
1: The harp machine.
0: Uh-oh. Well. From Alaska's news source, a deal to provide the exemptions for the proposed liquefied natural gas pipeline has fallen flat. Yeah. As it stands, there are no plans to move the gas line forward. The governor pushed forward legislation to provide tax exemptions to clear the way for a gas line, but the House bipartisan majority caucus said in a statement that it doesn't have the votes. House majority leadership said, intractable differences over a property tax relief provision in the proposed HB 4001 had fractured support across party lines, with opposition coming from both majority and minority members. The proposed HB 4001 does not appear to have the support needed to pass the Alaska House, with opposition being expressed by both majority and minority members, according to the coalition. The Senate bipartisan majority caucus told Alaska's news source yesterday evening, the caucus doesn't plan to reconvene next week. Senate Majority Leader Kathy Geisel, Republican, Anchorage, said earlier this week the bill had a low-fat milk version of a corporate income tax the caucus has fought for, and opponents say killed the latest version of the gas line bill. The bill's apparent collapse comes during the third consecutive special session on the Alaska LNG project and triggered a sharp rebuke from the governor, who called the legislature's failure to act deeply disappointing. The announcement from lawmakers came hours after Dunleavy formally introduced the bill Wednesday morning, after he provided media with details earlier this week. The bill carries compromise measures, including a 2% S-corporation income tax on privately held oil and gas companies, a concession the governor had resisted on including for months before relenting. The latest version, prior to Dunleavy's draft, had a 5-9% tax, depending on income. He said, "I've never been in favor of new taxes on Alaska's producers, and I still am not," Dunleavy said in a press release accompanying the bill's introduction. The bill is a compromise that removes a significant barrier moving the gas line forward. Dunleavy made clear on social media that he viewed the legislative inaction as a consequential failure. Here's what he said on X. "The legislature's decision to not return to Juneau to take action on the proposed property tax change needed to advance the Alaska Natural Gas Pipeline project is deeply disappointing and has consequences that extend well beyond this session." And he went on to say that Alaska is running out of affordable natural gas.
1: You know what I don't like about that?
0: What?
1: It's that they talk about in the beginning of this article, it didn't have the votes.
0: Right.
1: But they don't define, and we, as the voting public,
0: right,
1: should know why and who didn't vote.
0: Put it to vote.
1: And why.
0: Put it to vote.
1: I see he explains it a little bit, doesn't want extra taxes on these people, but why didn't they vote for it? What's the opposition's?
0: According to Senate Majority Leader Kathy Geisel, she said, "We would have had a challenge just getting 11 members in the Senate and 21 members in the House to convene in Juneau right now or even the coming months."
1: Why?
0: What?
1: Why?
0: I don't know.
1: Yeah, it's just too vague.
0: I mean, these are the people that we elected.
1: That's what I'm saying.
0: To run the state and make decisions.
1: Yeah.
0: The House Majority Coalition statement Wednesday did not identify which specific members opposed the bill or detailed the precise nature of the property tax dispute, but characterized the breakdown as the product of months of failed negotiations. I want names.
1: Yeah.
0: I think that's fair.
1: The only time we really get the reasons why is when Bill calls.
0: Yeah. Well, you know what? I'll put out a text, see if Bill Deb can call us and find out what's going on and why it failed. Quote, what we want to make clear to Alaskans, to the project developer Glenn Farn, and to all those watching from afar is that support for the Alaska LNG project as a whole is not in question, according to a statement. Quote, the legislature and the governor have repeatedly expressed their strong support for this gas line, which has not wavered. The coalition invoked both the global energy landscape and pressure in pledging to continue pursuing a path forward. All right. So once again, and this has been going on for decades, long before I got here, this talk about the LNG, getting the natural gas. They've been talking about it and talking about it and talking about it and talking about it.
1: Have they always been talking about it running out?
0: No, I don't know. Here's my question. My question is this. Whatever it costs to build this LNG line, okay, I guarantee, and once again, I'm a dumbass, man, but I guarantee we have the money as a state that could cover those costs. Why are we dependent upon a private company to build this gas line that we want for the state of Alaska? Think about this for just a second. If we could go back to when Wally Hickel was the governor, thank God, what a brilliant, wonderful steward he was of this state. When the oil company said they don't want to build the oil pipeline, they said, we don't want to build it. He said, okay, we'll build it without you. And they're like, oh, and that's what he did. And that's how we got them to come on board. He said, okay, well, we'll build it ourselves. I wish we would have. Now, I love the oil companies. I do. I used to work for them. I appreciate them. I respect them. Because of them, we've done really good as a state. They've done really well, too. It's not like we're the only ones getting our back scratched here. They've made billions and billions and billions and billions and billions of dollars. Good. They took the risk. I get it. But could you imagine if we would have owned the oil pipeline and instead of getting whatever percentage we get, we got a much larger percentage? How much better could have the state been?
1: Yeah.
0: So my question is, and maybe I'm dumb, but why don't we tell Glenn Farn or whoever, okay, look, we can't figure it out for you. Maybe we can figure it out for ourselves. And instead of trying to get the best deal for the state of Alaska from a private company and make concessions so that they're going to build this thing, we know how much natural gas is up there. It is an S ton of natural gas compared to the oil. I mean, there's enough natural gas up there. We could export it. We could keep it in state. We could do all kinds of things with it. Why don't we just build the damn thing ourselves and say, all right, you know what? You don't want to do it. I understand. I mean, Glenn Farn wants to do it. Apparently, the concessions just aren't there where everyone can agree upon. Who is this on the phone?
2: Tim, good morning.
0: Hi.
2: Hey, good morning, gentlemen.
0: Hi.
2: You know, this isn't 1959 anymore, 1865. It isn't even 1970. I wouldn't trust the state of Alaska to build a playground.
0: Well, no.
2: We don't have...
0: No, no. We wouldn't build it. We would fund.
2: Oh,
0: we would fund it, so we would own it. We would hire, we would find companies that do it. Obviously, they're out there. Glenn Farn knows who they are. BP knows who they are. ConocoPhillips knows who they are. All the big majors know who they are. So do we.
2: Bob, the fortitude, the abilities, and the mentality of the state of Alaska right now could not be the owner-operator of this gas pipeline. They do not have that skill set. They do not, especially for longevity, and they are not the type of people, just look at the state projects, they're not the type of people, with all due respect, that could manage this type of an ownership. We need an outside professional company who has the wherewithal, the experience, and the magnitude to be able to deliver our natural gas. Now,
0: yeah.
2: How do we go

0: about that.
1: Hold on. Let me stop right there. Do you think there's any owner of a baseball team that can play baseball real well?
0: No, that's a kind of straw man argument, Bob.
1: No, it's not. It's not a straw man argument. Just because you own something doesn't necessarily mean you have to be really good at it. All you got to be good at is hiring the right people. Now, I get what you're saying. Government has not been real great in owning businesses. I understand that. That's why you would have a lot of really smart people in charge of making sure it was run correctly. I mean, look, you and I can talk about whether they could do it or couldn't do it. It's not going to happen. It's just good radio. It's good to talk about it. I just look at what Wally Hickel told the oil and gas companies back in the day. He literally told them, you don't want to build it? Fine, I'll get it done without you. And then all of a sudden, they came on board. I would love to see leadership that made that argument, that said, okay, look, if you don't want to do it, we'll get it done ourselves. Because they know how much money could be made on that natural gas. I bet you there's a good chance they'd say, okay. If you're going to do it, then we'll figure it out. We want to be a part of this. I think they'd rather have a piece of it than no piece at all.
0: Yeah, I trust the state of Alaska about as far as I can throw them, Bob. I mean, that's just being honest. They are just not the type of not the type of leadership.
1: I got
0: to do this.
1: I got it. I appreciate
0: the other thing.
1: Yes.
0: The other thing that's weird to me is, and this is not being discussed, and I think it's being swept, and we need to look at this.
1: Okay.
0: Why are all the local governments trying to get a taxation piece of this pie? And that is a holdup that I'm seeing within that agreement. Every single piece of government property that has any municipality, whether it's a first, second, or third class cities or boroughs, want to seem to grab a piece of this taxation pie. And for what reason?
1: Well, because it's money. Once you got money or power involved in anything, there's going to be people that want a piece of it.
2: And Glen Farm doesn't want to do it because they're not getting the exemptions that they want. They want more exemptions.
1: Well, according to Bill Wilikowski, they didn't want any of this. They were ready to do it.
2: Right.
1: So I'm hopefully going to get a chance to talk to Bill either today or tomorrow and ask him about that very situation. So I don't know where Glen Farm sits on this. I don't. So I just know that, according to Bill Wilikowski, you know, he wants the best deal for the state. You know, he wants us to make as much money off this project as possible. But the reason why these smaller municipalities, that they want a piece of the pie, because they know how much money is out there to be made. And it's like, hey, man, you can afford. It's like thinking about Elon Musk. Like, he could just give you $1 million. Why didn't he just give a few people $1 million? Well, they want a piece of that pie because they know how much money is potential to be made from that natural gas. I agree with
0: These
1: you.
0: These are the same local governments that can't manage their own finances.
1: Well, it doesn't mean they don't want more money. Just because
0: and that's the part of the problem.
1: That's
0: part of the holdup.
1: Well, I get that, but you're talking about a reality that doesn't exist. Just because you're bad with money doesn't mean you don't want more of it. And as a matter of fact, I would say if you're bad with money, you need more of it.
2: Right.
0: And so we're going to empower local governments who have a terrible case of the spends to be able to give them and concede to them more money that they haven't earned and don't deserve to hold up a pipeline for the gas that the local constituents of those cities and boroughs need.
1: Right.
0: That makes no sense.
1: Well, dude, you've just basically described taxation.
0: Great. So then we should say no to them and pull that piece out. And that would maybe give this a little another foot towards the finish line. Because it stands right now, you've got a bunch of these little hang-ups that we can't seem to get. One of them is the local government taxation, which is absolutely absurd. And those local governments, which I'm a constituent in, need to go pound sand, get off their high horse, and spend the money that they actually deserve and earn, which is very little.
1: Look, once again, I appreciate your passion, and I'm not disagreeing with your overall opinion. But the reality is sometimes you got to play the game. And I know it sucks. Trust me, it sucks. But that's how you get things done. There's a right way to do things, but then there's the real way to do things. One actually gets it done. The other one, you just talk about it and talk about it and talk about it and talk about it. I'm tired of talking about it. Let's make it happen.
0: Me too. I'm with you, Bob. It's been as long as we've been here for.
1: Yep.
0: Last comment, and this is going to be controversial. And I hope you don't just hang up the phone and get all...
1: Lay it on me.
0: I believe that Wally Hickel was bluffing.
1: Well, I don't know. I mean, you can believe what you want to. We'll never know. We will never know.
0: It was a good bluff.
1: Sure.
0: And probably one of the smartest guys Alaska's ever known.
1: Sure.
0: And one of our statesmen that has, you know, a solid reputation, being that he worked in the federal government. He was a state local who had a whole bunch of vested interest in this state from day one.
1: Right.
0: But that was a pretty damn good bluff.
1: Yeah. Cause
2: that bluff doesn't hurt at all.
1: Well, no.
2: You know what I mean?
1: Right.
2: No, they should do it again. Right. Like you're saying.
1: Right.
2: We'll build it.
1: I mean, you're playing poker. It doesn't matter how you sweep those chips to your side of the table, whether you were holding pocket aces or whether you had a 2 and a 7. If you win the pot, you've won the pot. It doesn't matter how you got it. What matters is you got it. And whether he was bluffing or not, the thing that matters is it takes balls to do that. And Wally Hickel had balls. We need more leaders with balls. That's all I'm saying.
0: And our state doesn't have them, and that's why they should not be in this business.
1: I agree. Partially.
0: Cool. Good guys.
1: All right, buddy. See you later. Have a good day, buddy.
2: I loved in the beginning of that call, he was using all those words that are in the locker room. You know what I mean?
1: Yeah. Anyway, at the end of the day, as of right now, we're just still talking the talk, and we're just going to talk and talk and talk and talk. And I got news for you. Talk doesn't heat your house.
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1: All right. 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
1: 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It's Throwback Thursday, brought to you by Valley Gastro. Phone lines are obviously working at 907-349-9691. What's on your mind? 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
7: Way station by the S-curve showed traffic building along the southbound side of the Glen Highway for our morning tour. Still seeing some congestion as folks try to access J-Bear from the Fort Rich Gate. This is Time Saver Traffic.
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6: You know, when I was driving in this morning, I thought to myself, you know what? Today's show, we're going to talk about oil and gas. We're going to talk a lot about oil and gas today.
7: Give me your money.
6: Hello, Jeff. What's going on, brother?
8: So, when are you going to start your campaign to get the signs coming towards the valley fixed?
6: Which ones are down? Which ones are down, man?
8: So, the conservation sign right before the the old Glen Highway sign.
6: Oh,
8: it's completely fallen over.
6: Ah, see, that's why I didn't notice. If they're crooked, I can tell they're broken. If they're not there, I don't notice.
9: Was so that ever there?
6: So the sign's completely fallen off.
8: Yeah. It was crooked for like months, and then it just fell apart. I think over the weekend, but I think the old Glen one's crooked. There's like three of them in a row that were all crooked until the one fell.
6: All right.
8: And it's completely gone.
6: Jeff, I tell you what, I'll make you a promise. Today on my drive home back to the valley,
8: you're going
6: to
8: look.
6: I'll take some video. I'll take some photos. I'll call my friends again at DOT and I'll say, hey, just maybe you haven't seen it, but these signs need to be fixing, because I swear to God, this is true. I made a little video, put it on my social media. I called the DOT. 2 days later, they fixed the Eureka's, the exit sign to you. Not Eureka, I'm sorry, Eklutna. It was crooked for over a year. It was just sitting there. And it looked.
8: Oh, no.
6: Go ahead.
8: I go into Anchorage every day. I see it, too.
6: Right. And so I made a little post, made a little phone call. 2 days later, it was fixed. It's like, holy crap. I was going to recruit a buddy of mine. We were going to go there with a ladder and try and fix it ourselves. Till I actually, those signs are way bigger than you think they are, and way heavier.
8: They're huge.
6: Oh yeah, massive. And it's also illegal, by the way. It's also illegal for you to go work on those signs by yourself. It's against the law. So
8: probably.
6: No, not probably. No, it 100% is. I asked. I did. I wanted to know. I was going to fix it, but no, that's a bad idea.
8: And find out when they're going to get rid of the stupid 45, 55, 65 signs.
6: God, you know, every morning when I'm coming in, I mean, I understand it's when there's construction going on, but isn't it nuts? It goes from 65 to 55, but then it goes from 55 to 45 in about 100 feet. You literally, you better slow it down, friend, because you're going to get a fat-ass ticket because it's double the fine zones.
8: And there's no construction right now.
6: When I go home, there are some dudes working on the roads after 10 a.m. There's a little, it's nothing major, but there's still a little stuff going on.
8: So when I go in the morning and when I come home at 5, there's
6: right.
8: nothing.
6: They're done. Yeah, they probably go in at 6 and they're probably done by 4. So you're missing them, but they're there midday.
8: Oh, gotcha. Okay.
6: All right, brother.
8: Bye.
6: Thank
8: you. You guys have a good day.
6: You too. Thank you. And to all the DOT workers out there doing a great job, by the way. I appreciate you. You guys are the unsung heroes, man. Keeping them. But if you could fix those signs out there by the old Glen, we'd appreciate it.
9: His name's Fred.
6: Yeah. Who's this on the phone?
10: Hey, good morning, Sam Stack.
6: Hey, what's up, dude?
10: Hey, the first buddy was right. Let's go over the history of the pipeline with Wally Hicko.
6: Right.
10: He got it going. Yep. The oil companies created Alyeska, and they took over taking care of the pipeline. So that's how that went, and we have it.
6: Right.
10: If we don't have anybody that's smart enough to do something like get people together and get this thing going and take care of it, look at the fish plant. Remember the fish plant?
6: Oh yeah.
10: Multi-million dollar building.
6: Boondoggle. Yeah, it was a fail.
10: Well, no. Why wouldn't we need a place where fish can be taken right from Ship Creek, or you know, right from the airport and be shipped around and sold? No, they couldn't keep it going. It failed, and we gave it away. The ferries. We had a ferry. We're going to sell. We had it dirt cheap. We're going to sell it because we kept breaking down and having repairs. We ended up paying to have someone tow it away.
6: Right. They got junk people. We just pointed and they went and got it. No, he made a good point, man. Government's track history at trying to run a business is not good. But my argument to that was, okay, look, we know this. So if we have the funding, don't let government run it. That's the trick, is somehow figuring out how government can fund it, but you let other people run it that know what they're doing, how to run a business. That was my point of people that own sports franchises. They probably never played sports in their life, but they know how to hire people that know how to do those things to get the right people involved to do it right. That's in a project this big. I mean, I think there'd be a way you could dot the I's and cross the T's correctly, but he's right. When government gets involved in most things, it just turns to crap.
10: Yep, you have to have the right leadership, man. We could have this all set and ready, and then we get a new group in the government down there, as you know, and they could just sit on it, and it'll it could be a good deal, and they'll steal it.
6: Well,
10: but here's something I'm going to tell you and everybody
6: on right.
10: Something else
6: that's
10: pretty vital. My buddy just told me his brother-in-law and two of his daughters. He's the brother-in-law's like 45, and the daughters are like early 20s, 25s, and they're going up to Fairbanks, and it was at night. A moose came out, and they T-boned the moose. And the guy, He said he woke up, he had his nose all, lucky, no one got hurt really bad, but he got his nose smashed in and broken. One of the girls.
6: Hold on, let me stop you right there. That's being hurt really bad.
9: Yeah.
6: I don't know what your idea of being hurt really bad
9: broken
6: is.
9: Broken nose.
10: Being able to walk away is not being hurt too bad. But so apparently the moose didn't kill him, but one of the girls was sleeping in the back, of course, with no seatbelt. She flew out the, what do you call it, the window on top?
6: It's called a sunroof. Sunroof.
10: After it came to a slow roll and she walked away, there was some glass cuts and everything like that. You know, nothing vital, nothing in the eyes and everything. And the car rolled off the road into the woods, where if the people weren't following them, they would have been there for a long time, all banged up. But the smart thing is, they were the ones that hit the moose because the people behind them were following, and they were being smart and saying, "Well, the person in front is going to spot the moose, be the spot."
6: Hold on. I just want to write this down. The people behind them were following them. Okay, got it.
10: So because if the car up front is the one that's going to hit the moose,
6: right,
10: you don't get to hit the moose in the back. So the smart thing is, if you're going up north in the dark,
6: follow someone.
10: Go behind somebody.
9: Get a pace car.
10: Truck.
6: Yeah. No, we did that when we took that ride up to the Clatina, and the roads are just brutal. I would make sure and pace behind someone about 100 feet, because then I'd see there. I'm like, okay, I'm going to slow it down a little bit, because there's a big old dip coming. If you don't have a pace car in front of you, you're going to wreck a muffler for sure.
9: Yeah.
6: Or hit a moose.
10: And hopefully you're as lucky as these people. The car is gone, though. It was an Escort. That car is junk right now.
6: Yeah.
10: But they walked away somehow. I told my friend. I said nobody's in the hospital. He goes, nope. They're all home. But the car was towed away, and they're going to get pictures soon.
6: What happened to the moose?
10: Hopefully, if I can share them.
6: Was the moose dead?
10: Oh yeah, that's the other thing. It was a bull moose. And if I did that, I would have said, can I have that rack? They'd probably say, nope, Fish and Game gets it, right?
6: Well, whoever...
9: Roadkill.
6: Yeah, whoever's on the list gets first right at it.
10: And they sell it probably, right?
6: I don't know what they do with it. It's there. They can do whatever the hell they want to. Wear it as a hat, for God's sakes. It's your moose. That'd be kind of a cool way to get a moose, I would think. Just on a list, they just call you up, hey, we got a moose. And the thing is, I mean... You're either going to get a big moose or you're going to get a little moose. If you got a bull moose, mm-hmm. That's a big win. Good for whoever that family was that took it.
10: With the rack, yeah.
6: Yeah.
10: But that's it. Let the government do it right or don't do it. Get a truck or something to lead you up there, up north or back down.
6: Right. Or put a skateboard ramp on the front of your car if you're going to go that way.
10: Right.
6: All right. Thanks, buddy.
10: We're a crash home. Okay,
6: thank
10: bye.
6: You. All right. So I just want you to know, we've been on the air 35 minutes. We haven't played one frickin' song yet.
9: Feels like an hour.
6: Oh, my God. We're going to lighten it up, man.
9: Here we go.
6: Throwback Thursday. Love this song, man. 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

0: Smithereens and a Girl Like You, 6:40, Thursday, August 13th.
1: That's what I'm talking about.
0: Once again, tomorrow is going to be the nicest day of the summer, or one of. It's going to be extraordinarily hot, mid-70s in Anchorage, teetering in the 80s in the Mat-Su Valley. Mm. If you can take tomorrow off,
1: take it. Get going early.
0: Yeah. This is why some people just can't have anything nice. A woman in Florida. Her name is Roxanne Rizzuto. She was out having some cocktails last Friday. She was celebrating her brand new Rolls Royce. Good for you, Roxanne. Unfortunately, she decided to get behind the wheel and she started speeding. That's when she nearly crashed into a cop who was actually, he was parked on the side of the road. Oh, it gets worse. She then straddled two lanes and started driving in a bike lane. Goddamn, Roxanne. That's when the cop chased after and pulled her over. He asked Roxanne about nearly hitting him. She said, it was a new vehicle and the brakes are kind of loose. Yeah, she was having a hard time with the words, and of course she smelled like booze. She also admitted to drinking a few bottles of wine and then said, I mean glasses. Nopes. She also failed the sobriety test after the first test. Mm. She was arrested for a DUI, so it'll be a while before Roxanne can take that Rolls Royce back out for a spin.
1: Bummer. Yeah,
0: don't drink and drive, you guys. Please don't do it. All right, we'll take it. You know what? If I was running for office, I'm against drunk driving.
1: Yep.
0: There you go. That's it. I like puppies, and I want a natural gas pipeline built. By the way, we got some numbers. We crunched some numbers. By the way, it's legally possible for the state of Alaska to invest some of that PFD money into that project if we wanted to.
1: Oh, okay.
0: We can do it. It's been talked about. Why aren't we doing it? Good question. Maybe we'll ask Bill Willikowski if he calls us this morning.
1: Okay.
0: I texted him. I'm going to let him sleep in a little bit.
1: Uh-huh.
0: Hopefully we'll get a call. If you'd like to call the show, 907-349-9691. Lead me on. The Early Bird, Subway, free food. Coming up next. Hang on.
2: Bob and Brock. One was born here. One grew up here. Alaskan boys and grown man bodies.
0: My, how things...
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0: 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I just want to see you in a Kia.
11: Seeing some heavy traffic on my radar at 3rd and A downtown as things begin to pick up for our spin this morning. Be sure to keep a watchful eye out for pedestrians on foot, bike, or skateboard as you make your way. This is Time Saver Traffic.
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2: Now with twice the protein. I'm not exactly sure what that means. I just read this crap. K-Whale.
0: Good morning, everyone. I know. I just texted Brock a story that I found yesterday, and I posted on my social media page. Dude. All right. Once again, you're being warned. All right. I have kids. I got little kids. You know, Brock's got kids. I know sometimes maybe you're out and about taking the kids to the daycare or whatever. You got little kids in your car right now. Just turn us off. Just go away for a minute. I'll give you a second.
14: You got to find out someday.
0: Dude. It was the headline that made me go, wait a minute, what?
14: That's a good headline.
0: It's a great headline. But there's so many questions with this headline. Once again, if you got little kids, you're listening right now, it's your fault, not mine. All right, here's the headline. Costco Miami Lakes employee caught pleasuring herself with a famous $1.50 hot dog while on the clock. There you go. So this woman, and they have a picture of this woman. Her name's Debbie with her little Costco badge, and there she is. So apparently this woman got one of them Costco hot dogs, which are fantastic. Yeah. Good. That's a good-ass hot dog.
14: Ones.
0: Yeah. And apparently she was enjoying the hot dog. In a way that...
14: In the back?
0: Well, in the front, probably.
14: I mean, in the front, yeah, but...
0: but I think what's funny is they had to make sure that you knew she got in trouble because she was doing it while on the clock.
14: That's what I'm saying.
0: Right. Now, it specifically says in the Costco handbook...
14: Right.
0: If you're going to yank one out or get it on with a hot dog, that's on your own time.
14: Yeah, that's your own
0: yeah,
14: time.
0: Yeah, you got to clock out. Yeah. Go take care of it. Go get in the minivan, do your deal, and come on back. So that's what got her in trouble. Not the pleasuring herself with a hot dog. She was doing it on company time.
14: The urge is tough to fight.
0: The comments from my friends, better than a churro?
14: Yeah.
0: Man, how great are Costco hot dogs?
14: Sales are going up, I'm telling you what.
0: My buddy Glenner, who I love, he wrote, I get it. Have you tried their hot dogs? So it was only $1.50. Come on, man. And I wrote, well, if she did, then she wouldn't need to come on hot dog. Someone put recession-proof raw dog in.
14: Oh, that's good.
0: Yeah.
14: That gives a whole new meaning to raw dogging.
0: Yeah, Costco going to have a Debbie special.
14: The thing is, she's got a nice little picture here.
0: Yeah, she's kind of a pretty older gal.
14: Pretty lady.
0: Yeah.
14: Hello, she just should have clocked off.
0: David wrote, oh my God, I knew Debbie did Dallas. I didn't know she did Costco too.
14: Yeah. Oh, that's good.
0: Oh, man. Hey, at least she's not a Debbie Downer.
14: No.
0: There you go. What's the Meatpackers Union have to say about this? Oh, my God. All right. Anyway, someone wrote, that there's a smile of a fully satisfied woman. Have you seen those hot dogs? So, look, if you're at Costco and you want to get it on with a hot dog, hey, everyone's got their kink. That's cool. Just clock out.
14: Yeah.
0: Just get out of there.
14: Yeah.
0: All right?
14: Yeah.
0: Run over to the old Toys R Us place and crank it.
14: What is that now? Is it empty?
0: I think it's storage for Costco.
14: Oh, okay.
0: I think. I don't know what the hell it is. I do know this. It's time. Early bird. All right, put your thinking caps on. You get this right, first one to call in with the correct answer, we'll give you some free Subway, and you can do whatever you want with that foot long.
14: Clock off there.
0: Absolutely. All right. 18 years ago, August 13th, 2008, this great American became the winningest Olympic athlete of all time. It's where he took home his 10th and 11th gold medals at the Beijing Olympics. He went 8 for 8. He broke almost every single record related to his performances. By the time he retired, he had won 23 gold medals.
14: No kidding.
0: He also won some silvers, too. I don't know if he ever won a bronze, but this guy was amazing. Who is the winningest Olympic athlete of all time, earning 23 gold medals for some free Subway? Good morning. Who is this on the phone?
12: This is Miranda.
0: Hello, Miranda.
12: Hi.
0: Are you right-handed?
12: I am.
0: All right.
14: Are you redhead?
12: I am.
0: Wait a minute. Wait a minute. Why did you ask that?
14: Because the only Mirandas I knew were redheads.
0: You know what's funny? The only other Miranda I know is a redhead.
14: Yeah, there you
0: That's
14: go.
0: That's really odd.
14: That is weird. I never thought about it.
0: The reason why I asked about the red right-handed because Miranda writes. That was a joke.
14: The Miranda writes.
0: The Miranda writes, right. Do you ever remain silent?
12: No.
0: No. That's the redhead in
14: She's
0: you.
14: She's redhead.
12: Oh, yeah.
0: All right, Miranda, we want to give you some free food so you can shut up for a second and eat it. Who is the most winning Olympic athlete of all time?
12: Michael Phelps.
0: Michael Phelps is 100% correct.
14: Nice one.
0: Miranda, you hang on the line. We'll get you some free Subway, okay?
12: Okay, thank
0: all right.
12: you.
0: All right, you're welcome. That's how that's done. We'll be right back. Hang on, everybody. Okay, so you have it.
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3: Beginning to see volumes building along West International Airport Road at Minnesota as we start to ease toward rush hour for our morning run, already approaching rush hour levels out on the southbound lanes of the Glenn Highway. This is Time Saver Traffic.
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1: Damn near 7 o'clock straight up. It's Bob Rock radio program. Every time I ring the bell, he answers the call. That's
5: what I like about that.
1: I do. I appreciate Senator Bill Willikowski is on the line. Good morning, Senator Bill Dubb. How are you?
6: Good morning. Doing great.
1: He called us. Hey, guess what we want to talk about? He goes, he laughed. He goes, oh, fishing? Yeah, we want to talk about fishing. So the big story this morning is the natural gas with Glen Farm. It just kind of went wah, wah, wah. It doesn't have the votes. It's not going to go anywhere. It's kind of just sitting there. What are the chances that this is going to be revisited? What are the chances we can find some sort of middle ground where everyone feels like they're getting screwed and stop talking about it and actually start building this thing? What do we need to do to make it happen?
6: Well, the gas line is, the debate is never going away, right? We've been debating it for 50 years. Yep. We've had 15 different proposals in state history. We've had six different proposals in the last 20 years. It's not going away. Look, we're going to figure out a way to get it done. I don't want to cast blame, but you need a strong executive who's going to work with the legislature. But the reality is, Glen Farm can build this gas line right now, and I've been saying this since day one. In fact, last year when they came to the legislature, we asked them, "What do you need?" They said, "We don't need anything." Like, all right, go ahead, great, go build it. And then we had AGDC, the Alaska Gas Line Development Company. We said, what do you need? They said, we don't need anything. I'm like, great, go work with Glen Farm and get it done. And then, you know, they tried to play these cute games where they're like, we support an S-Corp tax. They testified to that on the record. And then they came in and said, oh, wait a second, we don't support it after all. And then just a couple weeks ago, when we took the final vote on it, they supported the whole bill that we proposed. And then they said, yeah, we support it. We're going to put out a press release in support of it. And then the next day they changed their mind because Hilcorp twisted their arm. So there's all sorts of games going on. But look, Glen Farm can build this pipeline right now. They don't need anything from the state. They can go to the local communities and get the tax concessions they've asked for. And in fact, they've been talking about doing that. They've been working with those local communities.
1: So why don't they?
6: Well, because they'd rather have the state impose these tax breaks. But even last year, they testified, AGD testified, this project was economic without any tax breaks at all. They didn't need any tax breaks at all. And so the tax break, we gave them the tax breaks they wanted. We gave them the 90%. You know, and it's never enough. This is the thing. This is the thing with these guys, right? It is never enough. They want it all. They're not going to be happy. The oil industry is not going to be happy until they're able to back a truck up and just shovel money from the state treasury into it. And, you know, we're just not going to do that. We're not going to give away our resources. We're not going to give away 90% of everything to them, to the point where it's actually going to cost the state money to build it. So, you know, there are lines that are drawn. And unfortunately, you know, you have a governor who refuses to negotiate, refuses to sit down with people and have discussions and come to an agreement. It's you know, steering the legislature is a little bit like steering a big ship. You got to get a bunch of people on in agreement, and he refuses to do that, and he's the executive. So yeah, you need a strong executive. You need somebody like Wally Hickel, who's like,

0: who will go to the industry and say, look, either you drill or I will, and not either you drill or I will give you whatever tax breaks and tax incentives and tax concessions
1: okay, let me ask you this, Senator. We got Senator Bill Welikowski on the program. Let's just say hypothetically, okay, Governor Dunleavy said, hey, look, if you don't like the way we got it drawn up, we're just going to do it without you then. What would happen? What do you think would happen?
0: Well, you'd have to figure out a way to pay for it. But look, this is the Trump administration's number one energy priority. I mean, this is such a colossal failure on their part. This is the Trump administration's number one energy priority. And you have a governor who's just playing games, who's like, you know, trying to... It's like he's negotiating on behalf of the oil industry instead of negotiating on behalf of the people of Alaska.
1: Let me, from the first shovel of dirt to actually delivering natural gas, how much money are we talking about would it take to build this whole thing?
0: Well, this is part of the problem, is that no one's told us how much it'll actually cost. They're using numbers from 10 years ago, and that's why they first started coming in, and they said, oh, it'll be $44.6 billion. And we said, well, that's the number from 10 years ago. And they're like, well, that's the number we're using. And we're like, but everything's gone up.
1: Right.
0: And so then finally they're like, well, it could be between 44.6 and 55.4 billion. And we're like,
1: $10 billion here
0: right,
1: and there?
0: Like $10 billion, right? And then Governor Dunleavy is talking to the Council of Foreign Relations over the weekend. And he says, well, it's a $65 to $70 billion project. And so the problem is every time the cost of the project goes up, somebody's got to pay those tariffs,
1: right,
0: particularly for the in-state portion of it. And guess who that is? That's the people of Alaska. And so, you know, initially they said, well, it'll be $18 cost to the people of Alaska. Well, right now you're paying $10.80. And so under this project, it's 18. But that's assuming a $44 billion project. Now you bump it up to $70 billion, and all of a sudden you're talking a much, much higher, you know, you're talking about like a $30 gas probably. And so, yeah, they've agreed to lock it in for phase one. But if this project never gets built, this was always the concern for us, protect the Alaskan consumers, protect the state treasury, they wouldn't commit to timelines. So, you know, they said, oh, we're going to run out of gas in a few years. I'm like, okay, well, let's put a timeline on construction of 2033. They're like, no, we can't do that. I'm like, well, if we need the gas by then, we refuse to commit to that. And then there's all sorts of little things like that happen. And you had a governor who was just, you know, he was doing the bidding of the oil industry. And yeah, we got a governor's race coming up. You need a strong governor in there who's gonna push industry. You know, understand that, look, we got to work with them. They're partners with us. But you don't let partners just trample all over you. You don't let them just walk all over you and take. This is a partnership. It runs both ways.
1: All right, I'm going to read you a couple paragraphs from another story from Channel 2. It says, the natural gas supply outlook for South Central Alaska has grown increasingly precarious following a newly revealed dispute between the region's primary gas utility and a major Cook Inlet producer. According to regulatory filings, NSTAR Natural Gas Company has initiated emergency arbitration proceedings against Hex Operating LLC, formerly known as Fury Operating Alaska, claiming the producer abruptly cut off critical discretionary gas deliveries midsummer. The dispute comes on the heels of a major regulatory setback last month. Kenai Gas Storage Facility leaving the utility with limited options to secure and store gas ahead of the upcoming winter. It's looking like it's going to be really, really, really bad unless we get some things figured out. What's the timeline, do you think, that Alaska would have to import natural gas to cover our need for natural gas?
0: Well, we're going to get through this winter, like 100%. The lights aren't going to get turned out. We're going to get through this winter. We're going to have a hearing next week to talk about this. But how long do we need before we got to import gas? You know, the cliff is 2033. I mean, that's when the real problems start. That's why we put a timeline on that the gas line, any gas line, would have had to have been built by 2033. Dunleavy objected. Glenthorne objected. And so, you know, the concern was, look, we don't want to put all our eggs in one barrel. And then, you know, the financing didn't come through or whatever. And then you're really stuck. But 2033 is the date. But here's what's happening in Cook Inlet. And I don't think most people realize this. There's a 200-year supply of gas in Cook Inlet, okay? There's 19 trillion cubic feet. In the history of the state, we've used 8-9 trillion cubic feet out of gas, Cook Inlet. And that's including shipping gas to Japan. That's including the Agrium which was using fertilizer, which was using a ton of gas. So there's a 200-year supply of gas right at our doorstep. And so what's happening? Well, Hilcorp, which is owned by a Texas outside one single Texas billionaire, controls 90% of the leases. And so they've sat on the leases. They've done the very bare minimum they need to do to meet their requirements. They have firm obligation requirements. They're not doing anything out of charity. They've got firm obligation commitments. If they don't meet those commitments, they owe NSTAR $100 million in penalties, okay? So what happened a couple of years ago, Hilcorp, even though they're obligated by their leases to produce gas, even though there was actually a consent decree because they have a monopoly position in Cook Inlet, and there were concerns about that by the federal government, so they forced them to sign a consent decree saying that they would continue to exploit. They just ignored it. They just didn't do it. And so a couple of years ago, the utility sent letters to the governor saying, hey, can you look into this? Can you enforce the leases? Can you enforce the consent decree? Dunleavy never even responded. The attorney general never even responded to them. The DNR commissioner, a guy named John Boyle, who's not running for the state house, did nothing, sat on it. Treg Taylor, attorney general, did nothing. And so I wrote multiple letters. And then finally, I went to the news and did a big story on it. And they responded back like, oh, no, everything's fine. No need to worry. And so they've allowed Hilcorp to sit on 90% of the leases in Cook Inlet. That's number one. Number two is you've got two other small producers. One is Bluecrest. Bluecrest has sat on their lease for 10 years. They have 300 billion cubic feet. That is, we use 70 billion cubic feet a year. So that's a 4.5-year supply. Assuming it's 100% coming out of Bluecrest. It's a great, great field. And yet Dunleavy administration, John Boyle, former DNR commissioner, the attorney general, sat, let them just do nothing. Okay, and said, oh, well, you know, we don't want to bother them. Just they'll do it when they're ready. And so they sat on their leases, violated their lease terms. And then Hex is a whole other story. Hex came in, demanded concessions from the state, demanded we massively cut our royalty share because they had overcommitted on other royalty shares to other private individuals, made the project uneconomic. The Dunleavy administration was like, sure, here's your massive cut. And then got nothing in return for them, no commitments that they be provided to local residents, as opposed to being able to sell it to them.
1: Why are they sitting on those leases if there's all that oil or gas?
0: That's a great question. Well, look, they make 30% return in Cook Inlet, we've been told by Department of Natural Resources at Hilcorp. On the North Slope, they make 125% rate of return. Huh. So, you know, they're not a massive company, but they're doing the bare minimum. And here's what they're doing in Cook Inlet. And they run Prudhoe Bay, okay, and they don't pay any corporate income taxes at all. So we're losing $100-150 million a year from them for the last 8 years, okay. And so you have money. Where would you deploy your money? Where you can make 125%, or where you can make 30%? Of course, they'll go to the 125%. And you'll say, well, why do they even own those assets? Well, because every time we say we're going to increase your corporate income taxes or take away your billions of dollars in tax credits that you're getting, they say, oh, if you do that, we're going to shut down the gas in Cook Inlet. So they're using Cook Inlet as leverage against the people of Alaska. I went to Dunleavy and I said to the governor a couple of years ago, I said, when Hilcorp was refusing to drill, I said, look, I introduced a provision to require Hilcorp to pay corporate income tax at that time. It would have made us $150 million. He was outraged. He said, no, absolutely not. I said, Governor, I just gave you a gift. Go to Hilcorp and say, look, instead of you paying $150 million in taxes, that I'll support it. You know, this is what Governor Hickel would have done, I think. Go to Hilcorp and say, look, either you're going to drill and you're going to spend that $150 million drilling and cooking it for gas that we need, or I'm going to support the corporate income tax, take that $150 million and do it ourselves, right? Isn't that what a strong executive would do? But instead, you got Dunleavy sitting here. You know, he'll be perfect. He won't be happy until Hilcorp, you know, jacks up their Hilcorp flag on top of the state capitol, practically. He's just sitting there doing the bidding of the industry. It's outrageous.
1: I'm going out on a limb and say you and Mike aren't going to be hanging out having a beer anytime soon.
0: Well, no. You know, I had high hopes for him. We were friends when he served in the legislature. He's been the worst governor in the history of Alaska. This guy can't give away our resources fast enough to the industry. And we got 2.5 months until the general election. People are worried about this Glenn Farn deal. Look, there's no trust. We 3 months. You asked me to give you my honest feelings,
1: right.
0: And I am.
1: Yeah.
0: And giving you a straight shot here. He's been a disaster. 3 months can't come quick enough. Okay. And then he's out. And then we got a new governor. We got a new governor that will deal with, that will work with the legislature, that will work with industry, that will recognize that, you know, we're not just going to sit here and be patsies to the industry, that we're a partner. And we have, you know, we need the gas in Cook Inlet. And to sit there and just let Hillcorp do nothing, and let Blue Crest do nothing, and let Hex manipulate it the way they have, it's just outrageous. And, you know, people of Alaska have no idea what's going on. That's what's going on.
1: God, you're fired up. Go for a run. Senator, it's always a pleasure. Thank you so much for always being so quick to call. I appreciate you very much.
0: All right. Hey.
1: All right. Thanks. Thank you. That's Bill Wilikowski. We'll be right back with another special guest. Hang on.
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1: You know, there are...
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1: Good morning, everybody. Happy Thursday. It's August 13th, 2026. Your forecast for Anchorage in the Matsu Valley. Well, the day begins with plenty of clouds and some scattered showers around South Central, especially through the morning hours. Those showers should taper off by early afternoon, with skies gradually brightening up as the day goes along. Anchorage tops out at about 69. Wasilla in the Matsu Valley, about 72. Winds will be light. So overall, not a bad afternoon once we get past those early morning showers. Tonight, partly to mostly cloudy skies, lows in the low to mid-50s. Then tomorrow, beautiful. Considerably more sunshine across Anchorage and the Valley. Anchorage, a high about 73. The Matsu warming to the mid to upper 70s, teetering near 80. Winds remain light, and Friday stays really comfortable with the lows in the mid-50s. So a few showers to dodge early today, followed by improving weather, and Friday is going to be gorgeous. That's your forecast for Anchorage in the Matsu Valley. 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
1: With the airport's park
2: bar in Lake Otis, as rush hour takes effect here for our morning ramble. Meanwhile, got a steady stream of southbound Glen Highway traffic, so just drive carefully no matter where you may be this morning. This is Time Saver Traffic.
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6: 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On an average morning while heading into work, John was rear-ended at the light, spilling coffee on his shirt. He was in shock and mostly felt okay, but John didn't realize that his symptoms would be delayed. Neck pain, headaches, some shoulder pain too, a lot of discomfort. John didn't know what to do. Wait, he remembered, an ad on his radio for Excellence in Health Chiropractic, winning Best in Alaska 7 years in a row. So without hesitation, John picked up that phone and dialed 562-NECK and was greeted with, "Hello!" And after just a few sessions, his pain had gone away thanks to Excellence in Health Chiropractic, he could go about his normal day.
0: I ANA the shop.
2: Traffic looking pretty busy at DeBar and Lake Otis as rush hour takes effect here for our morning ramble. Meanwhile, got a steady stream of southbound Glen Highway traffic, so just drive carefully no matter where you may be this morning. This is Time Saver Traffic.
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7: K-Wheel.
0: It's lightening up. It's getting there. It's coming.
8: Hell yeah.
0: It's coming. Hey, Ella.
9: Yeah.
0: Have you had a day off? Other than Saturday and Sunday, since you started?
9: No.
0: You should take tomorrow off.
9: Why?
0: Because it's going to be the nicest day of the year.
9: Yeah, let me just go tell Joe right now. I'm sure he'll love that.
0: He would be more than happy. If you got your stuff done, you're good to go.
9: I know. I hate missing work,
0: You've been here long enough, you have probably accrued at least 6 hours of vacation. You can probably take it while you can. Ella Outlaw, our wonderful afternoon I don't say jock. It's not jock anymore, is it?
9: You could if you want. Whatever comes to your mouth.
0: Anyway,
9: first.
0: She's awesome.
7: You play sports?
9: Oh, I did, kind of. I tried every sport in the book that had to do with a ball, and I sucked at every single one of them. So then I tried horseback riding.
0: You know.
9: And then that worked out.
0: What was the worst?
7: You're recording that, right?
0: I got that. She sucked on all the ball sports.
7: Right.
0: Yeah, terrible. You tried baseball?
9: Oh, I did whenever I was younger.
0: And basketball?
9: Yep, horrible at that. Tennis?
0: Bowling?
9: No, bowling wasn't my vibe.
0: You know what? You are about the right age to start getting into the pickleball.
9: Oh, I know. I've tried, and our family does an annual pickleball tournament every Easter, but I get to sit out and take the photos instead of play.
0: Are you that bad?
9: I'm so atrociously bad. I have no hand-eye coordination to save my life. Like, it would be over for me.
0: Really?
9: Yeah.
0: Darts? You tried darts?
9: Ooh, I won one time, and I will never play it again.
0: How about pool?
9: Oh, I'm really good at pool.
0: Well, see, there you go.
9: So I can do some pool.
0: It's the big balls you have a problem with.
9: The big balls are just real hard. No, I have a problem with the tennis ball. Like, all the balls.
0: How's Molly?
9: Oh,
0: how is Molly doing? For those of you just joining the program, her and Molly were like two peas in a pod. They were the best of friends, right?
9: Yes.
0: And then you got a boyfriend, and Molly was like, I'm out.
9: Yeah.
0: I'm cliff noting it. That's probably kind of what happened.
9: That's basically what happened. Right. There's no need to get into the horrible
0: she
9: details.
0: She obviously didn't have a boyfriend.
9: No, she wasn't very happy about that. And she wasn't happy that me and my other friend, Kinsey, had boyfriends.
0: Okay, so now, okay, who's Kinsey? Where does she come in?
9: Kinsey is like it's kind of like the head honcho, I would say.
0: She was the leader of the threesome?
9: Apparently.
0: The thruple, if
9: you will? Well, we couldn't hang out. We couldn't all three gang together because Molly would take away Kinsey because they had separate things that they were into versus what Kinsey and I were into.
0: Like, they wanted to go play basketball, and you're like, we can't take the cripple with us because she sucks, so they'd leave you behind.
9: Pretty much, yeah. It's kind of like that.
0: Okay.
9: And, yeah, and so Molly would, you know, we would tug and fight over Kinsey, but I'm not about that life. So we just hung out separately and they quit being friends.
0: God, women are they're just mean. They're so mean to each other. So since we talked last, we tried to call Molly, never got through. I got Molly's mom, left a message with Molly's mom.
9: Horrible idea.
7: Right? What happened? Did you get a call back?
9: I heard nothing, which makes my anxiety horrible.
0: I understand that. she said, Ella, when she goes, you've ruined another friendship for me. And I'm like, what? Who's what? Did I ruin? She goes, now Kinsey won't talk to me. How the hell? What? First of all, I didn't know who Kinsey was.
7: No, we didn't know her.
0: So I don't know how I can mess up a relationship with someone that's brand new to this whole conversation. Why is Kinsey mad at you?
9: Because I guarantee you, Molly went and told Kinsey about what happened here, and she knew it was me. And Kinsey is probably like, I love this, I love that, I can't, whatever, because I cut kids.
0: Why were you
9: lot
0: friends
9: of drama
0: with these
9: Kinsey.
0: Bitches ever? They sound like horrible people. No, seriously, they just sound like backbiting, just horrible people.
9: They can be. I love Kinsey. I can't say much for Molly, but Kinsey, I had to cut off Kinsey's family because they were so toxic, and after I did that, it was over for our friendship.
0: Okay.
9: I knew it. And then I moved here, and then we just kind of quit talking, and then she befriended Molly more again, so it's like she's kind of hopping from friend.
0: She's a friend hopper.
9: Yeah, I guess.
0: Huh. All right.
9: Yeah, she cut all of us off and then brought us back. But it's girl drama.
0: Okay, but here, I want to run this back a little bit because you said that Molly probably went to Kinsey and told Kinsey what happened here. What happened here was we were trying to rebuild a friendship.
9: I know, but in Molly's mind, she's going to think, oh, Ella, she's just trying to get me with a radio show. That's really weird and inappropriate of her. I'm surprised her parents didn't send some kind of like
0: cease and desist. Yeah. Does Molly have a boyfriend now?
9: Yes.
0: Aha. Okay, so she should be over it. She should be good to go.
9: I guess. I thought she was whenever she texted me, whenever she was drunk playing pool the other day.
0: Wait a minute. Is that why you fell so fast for young Parker? Is because you wanted to outlove Molly? It's like, oh, you got a boyfriend? Oh, yeah? I'm getting a husband. I'm going to marry this dude in Alaska in like a week. I'll show you. Is that what's going on?
9: Not at all. Okay. Like, to be honest with you, Molly's doing better with her boyfriend than I ever did with any of mine.
0: But you're doing great with Parker. You're stealing all of his clothes, I see.
9: God. Well, it's not. I can't help it. He has like these nice, cool, thrifted shirts that he wears, but I look better in them.
0: I'm surprised his stuff isn't a little too small for you, to be honest with you.
9: Me too.
8: She's wearing yesterday there's a Mariners hat sitting in here. It's a pretty cool little Mariners hat. And I'm like, who the hell? My first thought was someone brought me a spring training Mariners hat. How cool. But I didn't take it because I didn't know for sure. I was waiting for you to text me. Hey, some other listener brought you a Mariners hat. So I was like, cool. But she's wearing it. And I said, where'd you get the Mariners hat? She goes, is this a Mariners hat? I'm like, yeah, it's a Mariners. It's got a Mariners logo. I didn't even know what it was.
9: It has cactuses on it. Yeah, that's why I like it.
8: It's the spring training from Peoria, Arizona. It's where the Mariners play spring ball.
9: That's the information to me.
8: Listen, let me just tell you right now. Do you have a baseball team? Favorite?
9: Not really.
8: Don't take the Mariners. I'm saving you a lifetime of heartbreak.
9: I'm already a Cowboys fan, so I'm already in that boat.
8: You know what it's all about. Yeah. All right. So anyway, Ella is here, and there's a mystery. Something has happened. Okay, we got to take a break. All right, Doug says we got to wrap it up. We got to take a break. Coming up next, there's a mystery. Something has been stolen or disturbed. And we don't know where or why or who. And let me just tell you right now, I think it's Molly. I think Molly and Kinsey came here, teamed up. Them bitches are doing a little B&E on K-Will. Well, good morning, Alaska.
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2: I envision.
3: Our morning outing is flowing smoothly inside rush hour throughout the city. I am seeing some heavy traffic along C Street at Dowling, so drive safely headed from Midtown to South Anchorage or vice versa. This is Time Saver Traffic.
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2: All right, so the mystery that we had has kind of been solved almost, except for who.
6: Who done it?
2: Ella Outlaw is here, and she's really fantastic with the social media. She does all these Facebook videos, and she's doing a back-to-school thing.
7: For a back-to-school cash giveaway.
2: And she was supposed to be on the show yesterday. Luckily, I've been doing this long enough not to promote someone being a guest on the show until after they've already been on the show.
6: Yeah, what happened?
7: The glitter wasn't dry yet.
2: Apparently. Now, she's not a stripper. She made a cool little back-to-school thing, and it's got glitter. And
7: it's like the sign you make your child pose with.
2: It's nice. And you know what I really... It looks like someone in second grade made it, which I think is really kind of what you're going for.
7: I know.
2: I know exactly what you were going for, and you nailed it. Well, anyway, she worked really hard on the sign, and apparently it was in the studio here this morning. I didn't see it. Right? And it went, and she couldn't find it anywhere. And she's like, Where is it? She thought I was effing with her. I'm like, I don't know. What sign are you talking about? The one I sent you. And I said, oh, yeah. Okay. I don't know where it's at. Right before we got on the air, she found it. It was behind the little refrigerator in the corner. Someone had stuck it back there.
7: Who did it?
2: You don't think you wouldn't have done that.
7: I packed up my stuff yesterday after my shift. I left it laid out right there. I even thought to myself, maybe I should move it because Bob likes that counter clear. But I didn't because I figured you knew what it would be for.
2: Right.
7: And I come in and it's nowhere to be found. Joe is looking everywhere. I'm looking everywhere.
2: She's freaking out.
7: And there it is because I spent time and money on this. I am dedicated to this content.
2: How much money did you put out for that piece of black paper? And the glitter.
7: You had to buy the markers, the glitter, and the paper. Right.
2: The markers are still here.
7: Two trips to the store.
2: Sure.
7: Like, it was just maybe like $45.
2: $45. Yeah. That's a lot of money. She couldn't find the sign, but you found the sign.
7: Well, yeah, I did.
2: And that's the important part.
7: Yeah, you can go see the content at 106.5 KWHL on Facebook and on Instagram later today.
2: There you go.
7: Yeah.
2: So,
6: how much you been drinking since you got up to Alaska?
7: Oh, actually not as much as you think I would be.
2: Well, I know last Thursday you put some time in.
7: I heard that you ratted me out on air about what I did.
2: Look, here's the thing. If you want something to be a secret, just say, hey, look, don't say anything, but, and then I won't say anything.
7: Okay.
2: I won't say anything. I can be waterboarded. I'll keep a secret. If you don't tell me that, I got a show to run. I got 4 hours I got to fill. It's like she's telling me about this Molly Kinsey chick off the air, and she's like, all right, we're gonna find what's going on. We can't talk about all that on the air. I said, oh well, you're in here now. This is a different world. We talk about stuff.
7: Yeah, I know. I just can't get
6: it's
7: around
6: a
7: it.
6: Of trust in here.
2: Who's hotter, Molly or Kinsey?
7: Kinsey.
2: She's
7: landslide.
2: Got that hot name.
7: You can't just be eat her up with a silver spoon.
2: Oh, you can't be ugly with a name like Kinsey.
6: No, not usually.
2: God bless America. No. By the way, of course, I put that behind the thing.
7: You're
2: of course I hit it.
7: I know you did. You were so foul.
2: You didn't know. You didn't know, but of course
7: well,
2: I did.
7: Well, once I found it behind there, I knew it was you. But before, I totally believed you. You gave me your serious eyes. So I was like, there's no way. I believe him.
2: Yeah.
7: And I even told Joe that, but you got me fooled.
2: Look, you know how many times I said, of course there's a Santa Claus. Of course there's the Tooth Fairy.
7: That's right. I forget you're a dad.
2: Yeah, I got the dad eyes.
7: Yeah. Yeah,
2: I was eventually going to let you know where it was.
7: Okay, well, that's good.
2: Yeah.
7: Yeah.
6: Payback's a biatch.
2: She's pissed at me right now. Now. This is for covering my car. By the way, not only, okay, it wasn't even her. She's got someone else doing her dirty work.
6: Yeah, well, that's smart.
2: She covered my van, my minivan, with these damn cheese. Where'd you? Okay, so there's string cheese in the refrigerator. And I'll eat a couple string cheeses in the morning because they're really tasty.
6: You
2: and
6: sure
2: I,
6: will.
2: I enjoy them. Did you? Where did you get all those damn wrappers?
7: I saved them.
2: You're so weird.
7: For a week.
2: You are so weird.
7: Oh, no. I had to get you back. I know I am weird.
2: Get me back for what? What did I do to you? All I've ever done is talk about how great you are.
7: You know what? I was thinking about this yesterday, and I truly wondered how this cheese thing all started, and it was because we ran out of cheese sticks, and I just wanted to blame you.
2: Eats the damn thing.
7: Well, everybody blames you for everything around here.
2: So. I know. I'm used to it. It's fine. I'm used to that. But yeah, so yesterday I'm leaving my other gig and Bobby goes, what's up with these cheese wrappers? And he brought Lola. And I thought, did she get into some, this is not good. There's like a couple of cheese wrappers inside the building. Then I open the door and there's freaking cheese wrappers leading to the minivan, cheese wrappers in each door handle, cheese wrappers under my windshield wiper. She had Shay drive all the way out to the valley with all these cheese wrappers she's been saving and just completely trashed everything around me. And I thought to myself,
6: that's dirt.
2: It's on.
7: Oh yeah.
2: It's on.
7: I left him a note that said, you thought you had the last laugh? Ha, loser. No, you didn't. I did.
6: Until
2: she was really mad about her sign.
7: Hey!
2: She was really mad about her sign. Hey, look, she put $40 in at least 12 minutes into that damn sign. All right,
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1: God, I love this. This is a gimme. This is a gimme. 907-3... You know what it is, right? Mm-hmm. 907-349-9691. We got tickets to Alaska Raceway Park. Who is this on the phone?
2: Joe Pitchler.
1: Joe Pitchler! Name the band, Joe.
2: Georgia Satellites.
1: Yep.
2: Keep your hands to yourself.
1: Yes, it is. In fact, it is the Georgia Satellites. Keep your hands to yourself, whatever the hell you... You just got yourself some free tickets to go to Alaska Raceway Park. You like fast cars?
2: Yeah.
1: Is it fast enough so we can drive away?
2: Oh, yeah. I'm going to take one and drive it to the Wolverine game.
1: Well, there you go. That's perfect. All right. Well, Joe, you hang on the line. I'll hook you up with some free passes, okay?
2: Okay.
1: Hang on.

0: The Georgia Satellites. Keep your hands to yourself. Your fast track song of the day. Now, the reason why I'm playing this next one is because my partner really loves it. Okay? I want to be a cowboy. Boys don't cry. You like this song, don't you? Yeah. Isn't this, or oh, you know what?
1: What?
0: I mistook this one for the Escape Club Wild Wild West.
1: Yeah, you did.
0: But we played that one last Thursday.
1: Okay.
0: My partner hates this song, but I'm playing it anyway. I want to be a cowboy. Boys don't cry. Throwback Thursday. It's K-Whale.

0: Do not adjust your set. It's K-Whale.
1: It's not that bad. That's...
0: It's no Wild Wild West by the Escape Club.
1: Definitely not.
0: All right, that's I Want to Be a Cowboy. All right, coming up, we got some more throwback. I'm going to make up for that one.
1: Okay.
0: I got a band that I know you were loving back in 1995.
1: Okay.
0: We were playing the hell out of it, and then they just disappeared.
1: Oh, yeah.
0: Very Nine Inch Nails-ish, but even heavier.
1: Ooh.
0: Just stick around, you guys. Right. You're going to dig it. Throwback Thursday, brought to you by our friends at Valley Gastro. Butts and guts, that's what they do.
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0: It's August 13th, 2026. Your forecast for Anchorage and the Mat-Su Valley. Well, the day begins with plenty of clouds and some scattered showers around South Central, especially through the morning hours. Those showers should taper off by early afternoon, with skies gradually brightening up as the day goes along. Anchorage tops out about 69. Wasilla and the Mat-Su Valley about 72. Winds will be light. So overall, not a bad afternoon once we get past those early morning showers. Tonight, partly to mostly cloudy skies, lows in the low to mid-50s. Then tomorrow, beautiful. Considerably more sunshine across Anchorage and the Valley. Anchorage, a high about 73. The Mat-Su warming to the mid to upper 70s, teetering near 80. Winds remain light, and Friday stays really comfortable with the lows in the mid-50s. So a few showers to dodge early today, followed by improving weather, and Friday is going to be gorgeous. That's your forecast for Anchorage in the Mat-Su Valley. 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

0: calm down. Yes, Rock Solid Plumbing and Heating is now in Anchorage. But listen, Valley, that doesn't mean we can't keep both of you warm. That is a thruple sound. Oh, you don't think I can make it work? You're talking to the guy who ate 13 chimichangas in under a minute. I didn't even use my hands or my mouth. Wait, were those chimichangas?
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9: Rush hour remains in effect for our lift this morning, with the heaviest traffic on my radar coming in off the Glen Highway at 5th Avenue by Airport Heights. So drive carefully. This is time saver traffic.
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8: 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Lester Lindo, Net Gun, Perimeter is safe. Perimeter is clear. Appreciate y'all for listening. All right. I was digging around early this morning, and this song just popped up. And I was like, oh, I remember this band. Mm. I remember playing them back in 1995 on this same rock and roll radio station and mentioning, this sounds a lot like Nine Inch Nails, but a little heavier.
12: Okay.
8: The band is called Gravity Kills. This song we used to play a lot on K-Well. It's Guilty. It's Throwback Thursday. Crank it. Yeah.

0: This is Alaska's Rock 106.5 KWEL. Coming up next, Brock Starlindo, it's the
1: B.
0: The big, beautiful break. We're going to try and get it all done in one. Stick around, please. We'll be right back.
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0: Hey, you know what?
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0: But listen, Valley, that doesn't mean we can't keep both of you warm. That is a thruple sound. Oh, you don't think I can make it work? You're talking to the guy who ate 13 chimichangas in under a minute. I didn't even use my hands or my mouth. Wait, were those chimichangas?
1: Rock solid.
0: We've never made a bad batch of cinnamon buns. Does that do anything for you?
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3: Last summer comes a terrifying new film about a moviegoer whose actions come back to haunt him.
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7: Rush hour remains in effect for our Lyft this morning, with the heaviest traffic on my radar coming in off the Glen Highway at 5th Avenue by Airport Heights. So drive carefully. This is Time Saver Traffic.
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23: Let the show begin.
24: Hey, you know, a couple of extra $1,000 will go a long way in buying your kids school supplies.
25: No doubt.
24: Might not go all the way, but it'll go a long way. If you need an extra $2,000, just go to kwhl.com with your email address, and you can enter once a day. We're going to give somebody $2,000 for back to school. That's a pretty good deal.
25: Super good deal.
24: Costs you nothing. It's all brought to you by Once Upon a Child. They got kids stuff for less, so stop by there. And hey, that $2,000 you win will go really far at Once Upon a Child. All right, you ready to do it?
25: I'm ready.
24: Let's go. It's time for the big, beautiful break. And ladies and gentlemen, your random facts for this August 13th. Do you know Canada has ridiculous names for some of its lakes?
25: No.
24: Such as this lake, that lake, another lake, and another lake, ugly lake, stupid lake, and big ass lake. They also have pussy lake. All right. I bet it's really deep. 40 is the only number where the letters spelling it out are in alphabetical order.
26: Really?
24: F-O-R-T-Y. Interesting. 1 is the only number where the letters spelling it out are in reverse alphabetical order. That's it. Now you know. Hugh Jackman didn't know a Wolverine was a real animal until he got to the set of X-Men. He thought his Wolverine character was based on a wolf.
25: Hey, yikes.
24: You don't know, right?
25: You might want to keep that to yourself.
24: Yeah. Dude, I saw the most horrific video.
25: You watch those things.
24: Guy was raising wolves, and he threw a live chicken into this pan of baby wolves.
25: Oh.
24: Oh, my God. It's like, wait a minute. They would have eaten that thing dead. I mean, what are you learning here? What are you teaching these? It was, it's like, run, chicken, row, chicken. Oh, God. It was brutal, dude. Like land piranhas.
25: Not bad.
24: The writers of Curious George are Margaret and H.A. Ray. They were Jews living in Paris in 1940. They fled right before the Nazis invaded, and they were able to grab their manuscript for Curious George as they ran out the door. Good for them.
25: Mm.
24: Finally, ransom payments are tax deductible. You just have to show something, either a receipt or a police report as proof of your loss. Well, all right. That's kind of a weird one there. So, hey, there's your good news for paying a ransom. Oh, speaking of good news, what a professional segue that was. It's all brought to you by Vitus. I'm going to be stopping by there today. I'm going to fuel up. I'm going to go inside, and I think I'm going to get a swirl today.
25: A swirl.
24: Chocolate vanilla soft serve swirl.
25: Okay.
24: They got great food, man. They really do. They got hot food, cold food, soft serve. Vitus, those orange gas stations, pull in. Locally owned and operated. Our researchers found a treatment for muscular dystrophy that's showing promising results. They found young children saw notable improvements in their motor skills after taking a drug called vamorolone. The medication was developed to provide the benefits of steroids with fewer side effects, and they think that they can now begin to treat the disease before significant muscle damage occurs. That is wonderful.
25: Wow.
24: That is wonderful. And you know, you'd like to think that a lot of that funding for that came from the Jerry Lewis telethons.
25: Yeah.
24: So wonderful. A Long Island family has a golden retriever named Barley who began having seizures. And the medication wasn't doing anything to help, but something amazing happened when they brought home a pet duck named Louie. Because Louie and Barley

0: immediately became best friends. The two animals quickly formed a close bond, spending their days chasing, wrestling, and just relaxing. The little duck would go to sleep on top of little Barley. And the family says Barley became more playful again, and the two are now inseparable, and the seizures have stopped.
1: Happiness.
0: That is great. I love that interspecies saying, not when like when baby wolves tear apart a live chicken. Oh!
2: Born to kill.
0: God dang. Professional women's basketball is back in the United States for the first time since 1954, and 99-year-old former player Maybelle Blair was there to help launch it. What? I'm so confused. Maybelle, who pitched in the All-American Girls... Oh, I'm sorry.
2: Softball.
0: I'm sorry. Baseball.
2: Baseball.
0: I'm sorry. Professional women's baseball is back. Right now, the WNBA is on the ropes. Yeah. It is getting pummeled by its own self.
2: Yeah.
0: I saw something yesterday. It's like, hold on. Women are now having a hard time defining what a woman is and whether a woman or a man who wants to be a woman can play in a league that was specifically designed just for women. These are crazy times we're living in, kids.
2: Yeah.
0: Crazy times.
2: Eating itself.
0: God dang. Anyway, the league, the Professional Baseball League, opened with four teams in a 30-game season that runs through September. Former Little League World Series star Monet Davis and Japanese standout Ayamo Sato are among the players helping lead the new era of women's baseball. In case you're wondering, the new teams are the Boston Hunters, the Los Angeles Queens. You're just inviting that, L.A. You know you're just inviting that. Okay. The New York Heights and the San Francisco Firebells. So there you go. You
2: can go watch
0: some female baseball. There we go. Happy birthday. If it's your birthday today on this August 13th, musical treats? I don't know. We'll find out.
2: Okay.
0: Tell me, friend, who's Danny Bonaducci? Danny Bonaducci.
2: Brady Bunch.
0: Yeah, no. You're close. You're in there. It was Partridge Family. Yes. He was the drummer. He's a morning show guy, actually. He is 67 years old today. Alfred Hitchcock.
2: Film director.
0: Yes. Horror films. He was great. He died back in 1980. Aha! This one is not a musical treat, but I'm going to cheat because it's Throwback Thursday.
2: Okay.
0: Who is Burt Lahr? He was in The Wizard of Oz as well. He was my least favorite. I bet he was your least favorite character, too. Didn't like him.
2: The lion?
0: Yes, the cowardly lion. Seriously, it's like, shut up. God, grow a pair. But then I realized, he didn't have any courage. Burt Lahr was a white guy. Therefore, he played a white lion. Say, hit it.
2: Hit it.

0: White Lion. Wait, because it's Bert Lahr's birthday. He played a white lion in The Wizard of Oz. What is this? I don't like that one. Thank you. That's much better. Thank you. Who is Dan Fogelberg? Dan Fogelberg.
1: Musician.
0: Yes. Very good. His biggest hits were Longer Than That guy. He died back in 2007. Fidel Castro.
1: Cuba.
0: Yeah. He passed in 2016. Or did he? Don Ho.
1: Hawaiian.
0: Don Ho, yes. Tiny Bubbles. That guy. He's a very successful ho. He died back in 2007. If you get this one right, you can leave. You can keep packing up early today. But you got to be specific.
1: Okay.
0: Who is Pat Harrington? For all I know, you're a huge Pat Harrington fan.
1: Musician.
0: No. He was Schneider on One Day at a Time.
1: Oh, I love that
0: dude. Yeah, me too. He died back in 2016. He had a bunch of keys. Today is Left-Handers Day. And by the way, I want Brock, you to know, Brock thinks you're weirdos, you left-handers. It's also National Filet Mignon Day. Oh,
1: love me good.
0: Dude, I made some steaks last night.
1: Did you?
0: Wow.
1: Man.
0: They were so good. Ribeyes.
1: Yeah, I love a ribeye.
0: 22 days until we get to enjoy a Labor Day weekend. 28 days until the real NFL season kicks off. And tonight, of course, you get to watch the football preseason. The Niners and the Titans will be getting
1: Let's
0: it on.
1: Let's go.
0: As well as the Green Bay Packers hosting the Pittsburgh Steelers this evening. So preseason.
1: Oh, we got a doubleheader.
0: We do. We got a little doubleheader. NFL preseason football is going. All right, do we have time? We got time. Hell yeah, we got time. Brought to you by our friends at Subway, your Alaska-owned Subway sandwich and salad shops. Love me some Subway.
1: Yes.
0: If you missed it earlier this morning, we do an early bird lead me on, and we give away free Subway sandwiches. So tune in earlier, friends.
1: That's right.
0: All right. It was on this date 112 years ago, sir, in 1914. This genius named Carl Wickman began using his beat-up gray car, which no one would buy, to take miners from their homes to mines in Minnesota. Well, his taxi service took off. He was soon able to buy more cars. He was able to service more miners. Sorry. His little business is now known as what? The Blank Bus Corporation. Keep in mind, his cars were gray. Come on.
1: Yeah. Greyhound.
0: There it is. Greyhound. 107 years ago in 1919. Some would say the greatest racehorse of all time lost a race for the first and only time. He was upset by a horse named Upset. This horse went on to win 1,300 races. He fathered 379 baby race horses.
1: The only one I know.
0: I know.
1: Secretariat.
0: Yeah, see, Secretariat was great. But this horse was actually better.
1: Oh.
0: Blank a war. It's something that you are. I am. We don't have to question
1: Man.
0: It. Yes. Manowar.
1: Great band.
0: Do we have any Manowar? No?
1: No way.
0: No? Okay. On this date. Oh, here we go. 53 years ago in 1973, this band released their self-titled debut album. It was called Pronounced, then the name of the band in phonetics. Oh, it's a band that will forever be in our memories. Caused me to drive 87 miles an hour in a motorhome through Canada trying to get here so I can announce them.
1: Leonard Skinnerd.
0: There you go. 53 years ago. Here's some Skinnerd for you on a Throwback Thursday.

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1: Lynyrd Skynyrd on a Throwback Thursday. Okay, we got to get rid of this bed. I'll go with it. I'm going to go with it, Doug, because you put it in it, but I don't like it. 44 years ago, Brock, on this date in 1982, this incredible movie that encapsulates the 80s has the greatest nude scene, I believe, in all of cinema, was released starring Sean Penn.
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0: Ridgemont High. That's Sammy Hagar. Finally, for the win. 29 years ago in 1997, Matt Stone and Trey Parker's animated brilliance debuted.
1: South Park.
0: South Park is correct. Well done. That's the big, beautiful break. All in one big, beautiful break. More throwbacks coming up next.
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0: Hey, here's something I...
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0: Good morning, everybody. Happy Thursday. It's August 13th, 2026. Your forecast for Anchorage in the Mat-Su Valley. Well, the day begins with plenty of clouds and some scattered showers around South Central, especially through the morning hours. Those showers should taper off by early afternoon, with skies gradually brightening up as the day goes along. Anchorage tops out at about 69. Wasilla in the Mat-Su Valley, about 72. Winds will be light. So overall, not a bad afternoon once we get past those early morning showers. Tonight, partly to mostly cloudy skies, lows in the low to mid-50s. Then tomorrow, beautiful. Considerably more sunshine across Anchorage and the Valley. Anchorage, a high about 73. The Mat-Su warming to the mid to upper 70s, teetering near 80. Winds remain light, and Friday stays really comfortable with the lows in the mid-50s. So a few showers to dodge early today, followed by improving weather, and Friday is going to be gorgeous. That's your forecast for Anchorage in the Mat-Su Valley. 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That forecast brought
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0: That would be us. Oh. Throwback Thursday. So sexy.
12: Come here, girl.
0: How you doing, baby?
12: Turn down the lights. Turn them off.
0: You come to this Burger King often? Yeah, I'm the fry cook.
13: You are?
0: I am.
13: Oh, my God.
0: You want some seasoned curlies, if you know what I mean?
13: No, I'm
0: that
13: good.
0: That is kind of gross.
13: I'm good.
0: Sorry. All right. We're going to dip back. I found this song just going all over the internet, just looking for some cool tracks. And I remember this band. They got a lot of criticism because they sounded a lot like Led Zeppelin.
12: Oh.
0: Over the years, so many bands sound like Led Zeppelin. Bonham sounded like Led Zeppelin. As you know, Greta Van Fleet sounds like Led Zeppelin.
12: Yeah.
0: No one is Led Zeppelin, but I mean, if you're compared to Led Zeppelin, it's not necessarily a bad thing.
12: No.
0: This is a banger from 1988. Kingdom Come, Get It On. Throwback Thursday on K-Whale.

0: Come Get It On. That is a great song.
1: Bang a gong.
0: And I tell you what, get it on. You ready to keep it going?
1: Let's go.
0: Keep the blood pumping. Ladies and gentlemen, the Bullet Boys.
1: Yes.
0: Smooth.

0: I will never. What? What is? All right.
1: He's messing with us.
0: You know he is. I will never tire of that song.
1: No.
0: That's the Bullet Boys and Smooth Up In You on Smooth Rock. 106.5 KWEL. Yeah. Coming up next on the program, some more throwbacks, including Stabbing Westward and School of Fish. And we're going to get into some Peace Pipe, Cry Love, as Throwback Thursday continues. 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
0: 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You got a butt? 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We'll be right back. 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

0: snuck in a little Stabbing Westward for you on a Throwback Thursday. Once again, if you've got internal things going on with your stomach or you need to get, you know, things checked from behind, Valley Gastro out in the Matsu Valley, they are fantastic doctors. No judgment. Just go get it taken care of because early detection, man, is the key. You catch that stuff early, there's a good chance you can survive it, okay? And if you wait, your body already knows what's going on with you. Your body ain't slowing down.
1: Right.
0: All right. It's a great song from the 90s. School of Fish. Three Strange Days. Throwback Thursday on Alaska's Rock.

0: Three Strange Days. It's a Bob Rock Radio program. Thank you for listening to the show. Once again, if you want some preseason football tonight, you got Green Bay, Pittsburgh.
1: Right.
0: They're going to be doing their thing. And then San Francisco, your team.
1: Go Niners.
0: Host the Tennessee Titans. And as always in the NFL, if your team wins, preseason matters.
1: Yeah.
0: If your team loses, preseason don't matter.
1: It's just preseason.
0: It's just preseason. It doesn't really count. All right. Coming up, more great throwbacks are on the way. It's all brought to you by Valley Gastro. Butts and Guts. Hey, you're listening to the Bob Rock Show.
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0: That is the super group known as The Firm on Alaska's Rock 106.5 KWEL. That is Satisfaction Guaranteed. We're going to do something now. Okay. It's very rare.
1: Oh.
0: The kids will be talking about this.
1: Yes.
0: They'll say, on this date, you guys remember back on August 13th, 2026?
2: Right before senior year started?
0: Right. We were listening to the Bob Brock Show, and they played The Firm, Satisfaction Guaranteed. That's a great... And then they did a double shot of The Firm. Are you kidding me? Not one, but two. It's The Firm, followed by The Firm. This is Radioactive, a throwback Thursday twofer. Yeah. Book it.

0: Yeah, that's right. That's a double shot of the firm. I'm feeling crazy today, Brock Lindo. Hey, you ever wonder why mosquitoes ignore some people and completely bite the hell out of other people?
1: Yeah.
0: Well, research has finally figured it out. A study was done on 119 adults with three mosquito species and discovered that different mosquitoes liked people very differently. So if one person was attractive to one species, that didn't mean other mosquitoes were lining up for a bite either.
1: That sucks.
0: Now, the study found that our skin bacteria and the chemicals we naturally release that makes mosquitoes like us the most. And the specific bacteria and chemicals vary depending on each mosquito species.
1: Huh.
0: Why is this helpful? Well, they say it could develop more targeted mosquito repellents in the future instead of relying on a one-size-fits-all approach. I wonder what kind of species of mosquito Alaska's... I mean, they're big.
1: Do we just have one?
0: I don't know.
1: I hope.
0: I don't know, but I know they're bigger. The mosquitoes in Alaska are bigger than mosquitoes I see in other parts of the country.
1: Yeah, some are really little.
0: Yeah. Ours are massive. God.
1: In South Africa, they call them mozzies.
0: You know, I did a report in college. You had to take something negative and write a reason why it was important. It's like, you had to take something bad and write a paper on why it was good and why it was important. Mine was mosquitoes.
1: Oh.
0: And the reason why mosquitoes were important is because mosquito repellents is a $1 billion industry and employs people all across the world. That's why.
1: It causes cancer. And, yeah. A few other things.
0: Hey, look, man, I tell you what, once again, if someone wants to start a bat farm with us, we'll market it and advertise it. You get the bats, because bats are like homing pigeons. They go to bat, and they eat all those mosquitoes.
1: Yeah.
0: We need more bats. Bats are good.
1: Mm.
0: I like bats.
1: Yeah, that's cool.
0: All right, more throwbacks coming up. It's Alaska's Morning Show.
1: Live from the AIH studios.
0: AIH.
1: Building Alaska since 1959.
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0: Listen, we know that we got to play some of the newer stuff, too, to satisfy everyone listening to the program. So that was some Never Tell and Evanescence, some newer rock for you, even though that song is actually fairly old. Once again, I like the second most popular song of a band more so than the most popular song of a band. I don't know what it is. It's a thing. Anyway, The Knack, My Sharona, massive hit for that band.
1: Yeah.
0: By far their biggest hit.
1: Yeah.
0: But not my favorite.
1: No.
0: This is my favorite. Good Girls Don't, The Knack. Yeah. Throwback Thursday on K.

Daryl Stone, The Knack. And here's another song that was written long before cancel culture was even a thing. All right? It's The Vapors. I'm turning Japanese. I think I'm turning Japanese. I really think so. Song about a guy in prison looking at pictures of his girlfriend. What does turning Japanese mean? I don't have a clue. Maybe you do. I got your

0: The vapors turning Japanese. Coming up next, a song from a band that I hated. But Brock really likes it.
1: Oh, hell yeah.
0: Yeah, I'm going to make up for the vapors.
1: Thank you.
0: I'm going to make up for whatever else song I played. Oh, what was that? I Want to Be a Cowboy, Boys Don't Cry.
1: Oh,
0: that
1: yeah.
0: I thought Brock liked.
1: No.
0: But I'm going to play a song I particularly can't stand.
1: You're going to like it.
0: But Brock loves coming up. And you don't need to call us and say, oh, yeah, this is a great song, Brock. I love this. You don't need to kiss Brock's ass, all right? There's enough of that going on around here.
1: I just think you haven't listened to it in a long time and forgot how good it is.
0: Okay, maybe that's it.
1: Yeah.
0: All right, we'll give it a shot. Coming up next. Hang on. I hate this song.
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1: That I don't just play songs I like. I'm gonna play a song I never liked. I never liked this song, and I've heard it 100 times, and it's just one of those ones that never worked for me. Brock really likes it.
2: Yeah, it's a good one.
1: All right, the band is Big Country. The song, A Big Country.
2: Yeah,
1: it's for Brock. 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

0: All right, that song is not as bad as I remember it.
1: Yeah.
0: It's worse than I remember it. A Big Country. And we end our show with a song from a chick that I had a massive crush. I loved her, man. Annabelle Llewellyn was the lead singer of this band. And I was only like 14 or 15 when it came out, so it was okay for me to have a crush on her.
1: Mm-hmm.
0: Now, frowned upon. Bow Wow Wow, I Want Candy, our final offering on a Throwback Thursday with Valley Gastro on Alaska's Rock. This is K-Whale.

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One hell of a way to wake up. 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To get things done, just call A1-248-7000. It's me, Steve-O, busting out long blocks of nonstop rock as we approach the close of another work week. Notice I said approach. We're not done yet, but we'll make it through Thursday into Friday and beyond. Thanks to bands like Soundgarden, Pantera. We got some old school Metallica for you. We're bringing it back to today with new rock from Tim Montana and I Prevail. Plus, I got the latest Five Finger Death Punch. Their new album, Legacy, is in.

0: I prevail into hell. 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
9: On an average morning while heading into work, John was rear-ended at the light, spilling coffee on his shirt. He was in shock and mostly felt okay, but John

0: didn't realize that his symptoms would be delayed. Neck pain, headaches, some shoulder pain too, a lot of discomfort. John didn't know what to do. Wait, he remembered, an ad on his radio for Excellence in Health Chiropractic, winning Best in Alaska 7 years in a row. So without hesitation, John picked up that phone and dialed 562-NECK and was greeted with, "Hello." 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Thanks to Excellence in Health Chiropractic, he could go about his normal day.
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System of a Down, Chop Suey, Pantera. Before that, it's Alaska's Rock 106.5 K-Whale, and the internet is telling me people reach peak happiness at age 47. I swear I remember reading this fun fact last year. Geez, get new fun facts, internet. I'm sorry, folks. I'm just being crabby. I'm still in my 30s. I'm nowhere near peak happiness yet. Oh, but once I am, I'll show you. I'll show all you jerks just how happy a man can be. And to get there, I'll throw on some rock. Here's new Tim Montana off the album Entire State of Tim Montana, now available wherever music is sold. Break Me Down on K-Well.

0: Duel. Schism off the Lateralis album. It's Alaska's Rock 106.5 K-Whale telling you about all the scenic vistas and stuff to do around South Central with Miles to Memories. 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

in chains, angry chair. It's Alaska's Rock 106.5 K-Whale. It's still me, Steve-O, comfortably seated and ready to roll out this long block of nonstop rock, complete with the Smashing Pumpkins and the Red Hot Chili Peppers. Gonna throw it back with some Ozzy, and you know we gotta keep it fresh with new rock from Eva Under Fire, Ice Nine Kills, and England's favorite export, Architects. It's Broken Mirror on K-Whale.

0: Ice Nine Kills, featuring McKenna Grace from Scream 7, off the soundtrack to Scream 7, Twisting the Knife. It's Alaska's Rock 106.5 K-Whale, and the discourse over the best by date on your food has reached new heights. Down there in California, they've become the first state to standardize food labels to require both best if used by dates for quality and used by dates for safety, and I'm on board with this idea. It'll finally put to rest all the arguments over whether something's good to toss. I'm tired of having a long, drawn-out debate over food safety every time I want to eat a yogurt cup that's been in the fridge for just a little while. No longer food shall I waste, I'm only buying food to taste. And you know what they say about rock, it's good mood food, and I'm loading up our food pyramid with Pearl Jam, the Smashing Pumpkins, that new Eva Under Fire, and more next.
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And hey, the kiddos are headed back to class soon. If you'd like some assistance with buying your potato tots the stuff they need to succeed, then you'll want to hear all about K-Whale's Back to School Cash Giveaway. But first, I got the latest Eva Under Fire featuring Maria Brink from In This Moment, Villainous.

0: 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Keep listening to K-Whale. It could change your life.
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0: 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Nah, probably not, though. But keep listening and let us know.

0: Everlast, What It's Like off, what's that album? The Miseducation of Whitey Ford? No, Whitey Ford Sings the Blues. I was thinking of that Lauryn Hill album. Same year, I think. It's Alaska's Rock, 106.5 K-Whale. See, my little brain blunder there is why you gotta stay in school. 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

Avenged Sevenfold so far away, their tribute to fallen drummer Jimmy the Rev Sullivan off of 2010's Nightmare, featuring Dream Theater's Mike Portnoy filling in behind the kit. That track hit number 6 on the Billboard Rock Songs chart on this day back in 2011. It's Alaska's Rock 106.5 K-Whale. You're listening to The Electric Lunch, brought to you by the Smokehouse Barbecue. It's Thrashback Thursday, the day when we look at a chart from the past and listen to all the rock that topped it way back when. Coming up, you got a double shot of Foo kept separated by the sounds of Seether. In fact, let's get right into it, holding at 5 on the Billboard Rock Songs chart in August 13th of 2011, after having debuted at number 1, only the second song on the chart to do so, after Linkin Park's The Catalyst off that year's Wasting Light. It's Rope, the Foo Fighters on the Electric Lunch.

Either country song coming in at number 4 on the Billboard Rock Songs chart from this very day in history, all the way back in 2011. It's Alaska's Rock 106.5 K-Whale. It's Thrashback Thursday on the Electric Lunch, brought to you by the Smokehouse Barbecue, which is set to come to a close for today in just a little bit. We got the Red Hot Chili Peppers on deck with the number 1 song on the Billboard Rock Songs chart from August 13th, 2011, The Adventures of Rain Dance Maggie off of that year's album, I'm With You, the band's 10th studio album right now. Holding it down at the 2 spot, it's the second Foo Fighters track in the top 5 of the Rock Songs chart from 15 years back. Sing along if you know it, it's Walk on the Electric Lunch. 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
16: 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I didn't even use my hands or my mouth. 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
7: 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I went down to the beach and saw Kiki. She was all like, and I'm like, whatever. And this chick comes up to me and she's all like, hey, aren't you that dude? And I'm like, yeah, whatever. So later, I'm at the pool hall and this girl comes up and she's all like, and I'm like, yeah,

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Got a little double shot of new metal after we hit you with this new Nickelback featuring the guitar shreddery of John 5. 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K-Whale.

0: 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And folks, wouldn't you know it, it's coming up at the top of another long block of nonstop rock, and that block is going to be here sooner than you think.
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1: It's time for the 106 Second Rock Report, brought to you by the Smokehouse Barbecue. Linkin Park has announced a date for their upcoming documentary, Unshatter. The movie is focused on the band's return following the death of singer Chester Bennington in 2017. Linkin Park DJ and creative director Joe Hahn directed the documentary, which will be accompanied by a companion live album with recordings not featured in the film. Unshatter hits theaters September 30th. Tickets are on sale as of today. Tobias Forge from Ghost is among the contributors to the latest installment in the horror film franchise VHS. VHS Mixtape brings a new focus on music and sound to the series. The movie will feature music videos by Forge as well as Flying Lotus. Guar is also slated to appear in the film. Look for VHS Mixtape when it hits spooky streaming service Shudder October 9th. And the Autumn Kings were recently helped by a total stranger while out on tour. The band's van broke down on a rural highway after they'd finished playing a festival in Wisconsin. They were told it would take 2 days to fix its engine.

But the band only had 10 hours to make their next gig in Michigan. A man named Ernie heard their story and loaned the Autumn Kings his SUV to use for a few days. When they returned it to him, he said he had a spare vehicle at home and did it all, quote, just to help three strangers on the side of the road, end quote. Hell yeah, be like Ernie. This has been the 106 Second Rock Report, brought to you by the Smokehouse Barbecue, only on Alaska's Rock.

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0: 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It's Alaska's Rock 106.5 K-Whale. Before the summertime ska punk sound of Sublime, you heard AC/DC, Linkin Park, and the latest from The Warning. 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

0: 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It's Alaska's Rock 106.5 K-Whale flowing into the ocean where the whales play at KWHL.com. 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

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It's Alaska's Rock 106.5 K-Whale hitting you with another long block of nonstop rock with Alice in Chains, Helmet, and Megadeth. Of course, I'm going to tell you how to win tickets to see Megadeth live at the Alaska State Fair in just 9 short days from now. I'm also going to play new rock from Evanescence, the most recent story of the year, and the latest 3 Days Grace off their album Alienation. It's Don't Want to Go Home Tonight on K-Whale.

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6: 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Since 2003, Frontier Charter School has been the premier homeschooling option for Anchorage, Eagle River, and Jay Bear families. 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Generous allocations and a school governed by board members who value homeschooling. They know it takes effort, brings great personalized success, and they will support you in that mission. 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It's Frontier Charter School, where they achieve academic excellence for homeschoolers, and they're enrolling now at FrontierCS.org.
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K-Whale's got your ticket hookup. Gonna tell you all about it, and I'm gonna play you some Megadeth in mere moments right now. It's new Evanescence, also currently out on their world tour after the release of their latest album, Sanctuary. Here's Who Will You Follow on K-Whale.

0: Avenged Sevenfold, Carry On, Megadeth. Before that, it's Alaska's Rock 106.5 K-Whale, ready to get shreddy with Megadeth live at the Alaska State Fair Borealis Theater Saturday, August 22nd at 7 p.m. You can buy tickets now at alaskastatefair.org, and you know K-Whale is Alaska's concert connection, and we got your shot to win free tickets, including free fair admission. 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And that's my day done, but you're in good hands because Ella Outlaw is in next with another long block of nonstop rock, and chances are even more after that. Have fun. We'll talk tomorrow.
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106.5 K-Well with Tool, Sober. I have been feeling like it's Friday all day long. I have the Friday night fever, as George Strait would like to say. But honestly, I think it's Friday because I got to come in early today to go shoot content with Bob and Brock. We went back to school, but K-Well style, and I posted all about it over on 106.5 KWHL on Facebook and on Instagram. Go give us a follow if you're not following already. I have been having a lot of fun on our social media pages now that I have full reign. Ella Outlaw here with you until 7 for another elevated afternoon show. Let's get back into the music with a new one from Architects, Broken Mirror. Sometimes I feel like a tidal wave too. Someday.

0: Deftones, Infinite Source on Alaska's Rock. I gotta stand up here for a second. I'm getting a little tired sitting down next to the desk because I got in really early this morning to pop on the Bob Brock Morning Show. Well, really, I was here to shoot content, but knowing Bob and Brock, I knew they would put me on the show, and I love those two guys, but it's so hard to pin them down to get content with them. They're only here in the morning, so I have to meet them here if I want anything to post. I had a great idea come about a couple days ago to promote our Back to School Cash Giveaway. If you haven't heard about it, you can head on over to kwhl.com right now to enter in your email address for your shot to win $2,000 to put back into your pocket to go towards the back to school season. Once Upon a Child is also helping you get a chance to win this money. So I thought to myself, why not make a little back to school sign? 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It was epic. You can go view it now at 106.5 KWHL. And if you aren't following us, please hit the follow button. I have a lot of fun with the social media and I hope to keep it going. This is the Elevated Afternoon Show until 7 on 106.5 K-Whale.
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106.5 K-Whale with the Foo Fighters, Bridge Burning, that first track off of their 2011 album, Wasting Light. That has to be one of my favorites from the Foos. Ella Outlaw here with you on your drive home until 7 for another elevated afternoon show. If you're listening in somewhere that's not in Anchorage, that's thanks to our friends over at Frontier Charter School. Because of them, you're able to listen to us no matter where you go and at any time. So if you're heading out of town anytime soon, don't leave us behind. We want to come with you at KWHL. You can find our streaming link, and it's available 24/7, so you never have to miss out on the great rock that we get to play here for you every single day, like Bill Murray, Always Let You Down.

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0: STP with Sex Type Thing on Alaska's Rock 106.5 K-Whale. I bet you're surprised I didn't play you a song off of their album. Thank you, huh? There's still time left in my shift, but I think I might just stick with Sex Type Thing for today because that's one of my favorite STP songs. Ella Outlaw here with you until 7. Have you ever wondered why mosquitoes or the monster mosquitoes in Alaska like to bite you more than other people? A study was done on 119 adults with 3 different mosquito species and discovered that different mosquitoes like people very differently. So if one person was attractive to one species, that didn't mean that the other mosquitoes were lining up for a bite. The study found that it's our skin bacteria and the chemicals we naturally release that make mosquitoes like us the most. And the most specific bacteria and chemicals vary depending on each mosquito species. I didn't even know there's different species of mosquitoes. They just all suck, in my opinion. They are horrible, and I thought I'd get rid of them leaving Texas. Wrong. They get worse up here in Alaska, but you know what? It honestly could be worse. This is the Elevated Afternoon Show until 7 on 106.5 K-Whale.
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